0: study published in the 1870s, which detailed a very intense magnetic disturbance on the 18th of October 1841. It was said to have interfered with train signals and was the earliest known example of space weather affecting human technology. But researchers found a problem. The railway line referenced did not exist in 1841. Instead, they've concluded the incident most likely took place in 1848 and was not the first of its kind. Researchers say the date is important because it marks the intersection of technological age and space weather.
1: Turning to sport, GWS has confirmed the departure of captain Toby Green. The 32-year-old was drafted by the Giants in 2011 and made his AFL debut in the club's inaugural season the following year. He's played 281 games for GWS and has captained the Giants since 2022. GWS says Green has advised the club he will return to Victoria.
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4: 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IMs continue to attract solid competition. Merino weather lambs held steady at $159 per head and cleared strongly at 80%. Meanwhile, Merino ewe lambs recorded one of the most standout movements of the week, lifting $65 to average $191 per head. First cross ewe lambs also showed a notable improvement, rising $50 week on week to average $268 per head, supported by a 78% clearance rate. Shedding breed lambs continued to perform well, clearing 90% of offerings despite a $10 easing in the average price. National clearance softened 60%, driven largely by softer results in the crossbred lambs and heavier ewe categories. Despite this, value over reserve strengthened $20, indicating vendor expectations remain largely aligned with the market. From a state perspective, New South Wales remained the dominant listing state, accounting for 50% of total offerings, though listings declined 21% on last week. Victoria followed with 34% of listings, with both states recording softer clearance and reduced numbers sold. Meanwhile, Queensland and Tasmania recorded strong percentage increases off low volumes. That concludes today's Daily Market Update, brought to you by Auctions Plus, dedicated to connecting ag.
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8: 7 minutes after the hour on 10 FM, and the weather forecast for today is cloudy, a high chance of showers along the coastal fringe, and winds will be south-southwesterly, 20 to 30 kilometres an hour, and becoming light in the evening. Right now it's 15 degrees and humidity 73%, and the winds are south-southwesterly at 30 kilometres an hour.
9: Bringing the music of the 50s, 60s back to where it all began.

Howdy, howdy, everybody. Welcome to the 50s and 60s rock and roll. A great way to start off. And just a little reminder that La Bamba was a great movie. Yes, if you didn't see it, well, it's bound to come around again. But just to bring back memories, there we had Belong Together and La Bamba from Ritchie Valens and Santo and Johnny to do the theme song Sleepwalk to this one, which he sang to his girlfriend.

0: Ah, what a beautiful song that was from Richie Valens.
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There's the fabulous Blue Jays there to start off the rock and roll again with a little instrumental track called Jaywalker. Oh, the Blues Brothers, they're Blue Jays, I should be saying. Also a backing band for lots of artists like Tony Worsley.

Ah, there you are, the fabulous Blue Jays, and everybody loves Saturday night. Also, Tony McCann and the fabulous Blue Jays with my baby, Tony Worsley, and Missing You. And we started off with another instrumental from the fabulous Blue Jays and Jay Walker. The original band lineup back then was Frankie Brent on vocals, rhythm guitar, Chris Lawson on lead guitar, Doug Sterling on piano, and how about Bob Johnson on drums? There you are. They were absolutely a sensational band at the time, and they certainly played some great music. Well, here's one from Dave Clark 5.

0: That's the Nashville Teens and a little track called Poor Boy. And how about the Dave Clark Five Bits and Pieces? That's right, we've got a whole stack of bits and pieces here on 50s and 60s rock and roll on Rave On.
1: 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Every child deserves the best start in life, and I'll keep fighting in Parliament for greater investment to expand childcare facilities and make sure that families can place their kids.
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0: Well, we're having a cloudy day today, and there's also a chance of a shower. It's now 16 degrees. We're expecting a top of 19. Humidity is 69%. The wind's southwesterly at 20 kilometres an hour. Rave on Tuesday afternoons.
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0: 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Franklin said, "Blues, I'll match you ace. We'll run that rabbit all over the place."
1: Hound dog!
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0: Two dogs named Rhythm and Blues.

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Well, the dog's a theme today. That for sure. Frankie Ford there and Fabian, Hot Dog Man. How about two hound dogs from Bill Haley and his Comets? Oh, to this one from Rufus Thomas.

0: I remember that one from Lobo. 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Also Rufus Thomas in there with Walking the Dog. Frankie Ford in the Doghouse. To this one from Cat Stevens.
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0: 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Well, I love my dog too. That's Cat Stevens. When we come back, some classics from the past.
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0: are a couple of original songs out of the 50s there. That one from Ricky Nelson, and yes, sir, that's my baby. Also, the Crickle and Happy to Dance with You. 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
0: It's now 11 o'clock.
5: I'm Laura Devoy. The federal government has scrapped its plan to cap allied health for veterans. Labor proposed a $5,000 annual cap on allied health treatment in a bid to reduce the burden on veterans to go back to a GP for a new referral after 12 appointments. Last week, veterans laid down their service medals outside Parliament House in protest. In a statement, the Minister for Veterans Affairs, Matt Keogh, says following consultation, the government had decided to take the $5,000 threshold off the table. Shadow Minister for Veterans Affairs, Michael McCormack, says despite today's announcement, veterans have no confidence in the minister.
6: Prime Minister has one important thing to do today. They've scrapped the cap. Well and good. Needs to scrap the minister.
5: The International Monetary Fund has downgraded its forecast for Australia's economic growth next year. The IMF says the likelihood of another interest rate rise has contributed to the forecast of 1.6% GDP growth in 2027. It says inflation remains a central challenge, while weak productivity growth is weighing on the economy's potential. The IMF is also encouraging the federal, state and territory governments to tighten their budgets and rein in debt. Universities Australia says the nation is on track to be poorer and less skilled under plans to cut student visas. Peter Hislop reports.
7: Immigration Minister Tony Burke will unveil the Albanese government's migration policy today. Reports suggest the plan could include cuts to the number of international students and restrictions on them bringing their families to Australia. CEO of Universities Australia Luke Sheehy has told the ABC it isn't a new idea and it will have flow-on effects for Australia's economy. He says he'll look at the details later today, but it's clear the government wants to squeeze international student numbers again.
5: A new breast cancer drug will be made cheaper after a critical medication was pulled off the pharmaceutical benefits scheme. AstraZeneca announced in June the Zoladex 3.6 milligram implant would be removed from the PBS in November. Health Minister Mark Butler today confirmed triptorelin 3.75 milligram would be placed on the PBS for the treatment of a range of women's health conditions, including breast cancer and endometriosis. A total fire ban is in place for the Darwin and Adelaide River areas today, but a bushfire at Blackmore, south of Darwin, has been downgraded to advice level as weather conditions on the ground have eased and the threat has reduced. A 178-year-old space mystery has been solved. Shannon Kirkwood has the details.
8: An international research team involving RMIT University looked at a study published in the 1870s which detailed a very intense magnetic disturbance on the 18th of October 1841. It was said to have interfered with train signals and was the earliest known example of space weather affecting human technology. But researchers found a problem. The railway line referenced did not exist in 1841. Instead, they've concluded the incident most likely took place in 1848 and was not the first of its kind. Researchers say the date is important because it marks the intersection of technological age and space weather.
5: Turning to sport, GWS has confirmed the departure of captain Toby Green. The 32-year-old was drafted by the Giants in 2011 and made his AFL debut in the club's inaugural season the following year. He's played 281 games for GWS and has captained the Giants since 2022. GWS says Green has advised the club he will return to Victoria.
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0: You're on Tank FM, it's 5 minutes after 11, and the weatherman says Thursday until midnight tonight, the winds will be southerly, 15 to 25 knots, reaching up to 30 knots in the morning, of course. Seas 2 to 3 metres, decreasing 1 to 2 metres around midday. Swells southerly 3 to 4 metres, decreasing to 3 metres in the late evening. Today is certainly going to be cloudy and we're expecting a shower here and there. It's now 18 degrees. We're expecting a top of 19 today. Humidity 63%. The winds at the present moment southwesterly at 26 kilometres an hour. Friday we'll see 5 in the morning, top of 25. Saturday 6 and a top of 30. And Sunday 9 and a top of 30 degrees. Oh, here comes the sun, as they say.
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Howdy, howdy. Welcome to the last hour of Rave On. And we're featuring Australian country for this half hour and 50-60s rock and roll for the last half hour. We started off there with Benson Manor Country Rock Band, and it features the vocals mainly of Chris Knight and Phil Brenz. And also there's plenty of other band members like John Sorensen, Keith Oath, Michael Haylock and Tony Wagner, which is pedal steel player and piano player. Wow, you got to have one of those in your band. It certainly makes you sound great. Great way to start there with Let's Talk. Well, we did. We spoke about them. They're from Queensland, Hervey Bay area, that sort of thing. And this is their latest.

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We lay the blanket out in a field on the edge of town.

0: There you are, Benson Manor, country rock band. They've been around for ages, a couple of like 20 years. But, you know, it takes a while to put an album together and certainly write a lot of songs like Walk You Home and Let's Talk. And the album's out now. It's called Dirty Weekend by Benson Manor.
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0: There you are, just a couple of programs that are on live here on Tank FM. 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
1: All Australian country here on Rave On. They are Gary Anderson and When You're Tipsy. Also Catherine Britt, Only a Country Boy Knows. And Chris Boots Lee, Blame It on the Beer. We started off with Now I've Said It from Brooke McClymont and Andrew Eskley.
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1: And the weather is certainly warming up a little bit. It's 18 degrees, humidity 58%, and the winds are southwesterly at 26 kilometres an hour.
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That's exactly right. I've had my fun, I'm the lonely one. And a great way to start the 50s, 60s rock and roll there with Cliff and the Shadows. And also, You're the One I Want, from the Shadows to this one, especially for you.

0: A reminder that school speed zones are now in operation. Speed limits of 40 kilometres per hour and below should now be observed. New South Wales school zones generally operate between 8 to 9:30am and 2:30 to 4pm on school days.
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2: And on this day in rock and roll history, we go back to 1955. Oh, this is something unusual. September the 17th, James Dean made a public information film for TV urging teenagers to drive safely. Instead of using the National Safety Council's standard slogan, "The life you save may be your own," Dean ad-libbed his own and "Take it easy driving, the life you might save will be mine," he said. 13 days after that commercial, the 24-year-old actor would be killed in a car accident in California. Oh, what a shame. He shouldn't have said those things, should he? 1956, September the 17th, the BBC announces the removal of Bill Haley and his comics Rockin' Through the Rye from its playlist because they felt the song went against traditional British standards. And it had those words in it, you know, that all the lassies rock when we go rocking through the rye. Okay, it was based on an 18th century Scottish folk tune. After the band, the record hit the top of the charts. And in 1960, Sam Phillips officially opens his Sam C. Phillips recording studio at 639 Madison Avenue in Memphis, Tennessee. C, with a lavish party attended by close to 200 people, and the state-of-the-art facility was meant to replace the original Sun Studio at 706, which is still standing, by the way, in Union Avenue in Nashville, Tennessee. The birthday book's up next.

0: 17th of September, you share it with his famous people, Bill Black, from Bill Black's Combo, born in 1926. How about Lamont Lemoore, from the Fifth Dimension? Up, Up and Away was one of their big hits. Bill Burkett from a group called The Vogues. They had a 5 o'clock world song, and born in 1942. Mike Hozzak from the Doobie Brothers. He was a drummer, born in 1950. And last of all, also in 1950, John Fee Waybill from a group called The Tubes. She's a beauty, if you remember that one.
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are the Vogues. This is from the Birthday Book and Moments to Remember. Also, Bill Black combo there with Don't Be Cruel. And Choo Choo Chalulu from Bill and Boyd to this one from the Fifth Dimension.

That's exactly right. Go where you want to go. That's from the fifth dimension. And we're saying bye and have a great weekend. I hope you enjoyed it all as much as I enjoyed presenting it. Time for me to go. Thank you very much, Vic.

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2: Hello, I'm Laura Devoy. Independent Senator Jackie Lambie has welcomed the government's decision to scrap its proposed $5,000 annual cap on allied health treatment. It comes after veterans laid down their service medals outside Parliament House last week in protest. A veteran of the Australian Army, Senator Lambie says the cap never should have been considered. But while the Coalition is calling for Veterans Affairs Minister Matt Keogh to be sacked, Senator Lambie praised his work.
3: What that department is doing, considering the amount of pressure it's been under, is the best I have seen that department operating. There is still a long way to go, but the changes. So for the veterans out there, please don't take out on this, Keogh. Please don't take it out on the Veterans Affairs, because I have seen more movement in the last 2 years since that Royal Commission what I have in the whole 10 years I've bloody been up here.
2: The federal government is about to unveil its migration policy. Reports suggest Labor will tighten rules for temporary visas as it looks to reduce net overseas migration to 225,000 people by 2028. Immigration and Home Affairs Minister Tony Burke was initially going to release the policy last month before backing out at the 11th hour. He will speak at the National Press Club from 12:30 p.m. Australian Eastern Standard Time. Australia's population grew by 1.4% in the 12 months to March. New figures from the Australian Bureau of Statistics show the population was 27.9 million on the 31st of March. Natural increase, that is the number of people born minus those who died, added 100,600 people. 292,100 were added from net overseas migration. That's down from 309,500 the previous year. Western Australia had the fastest growing population of all jurisdictions. The International Monetary Fund says further interest rate rises may be needed to help lower inflation. The IMF has downgraded its forecast for Australia's economy next year. GDP is now expected to grow by just 1.6%. It says inflation remains a central challenge while weak productivity growth is weighing on the economy's potential. The cash rate has risen three times this year and currently sits at 4.35%, but economists are expecting it to rise later this month. Efforts to keep the nation's capital free from H5 bird flu have escalated today. Shannon Kirkwood has the details.
4: The deadly virus has been detected in every jurisdiction except the ACT. Federal Agriculture Minister Julie Collins has announced today a vaccination program against bird flu will begin next week for little penguins at Canberra Zoo and Aquarium. She says that will bring the number of birds approved for vaccination to just over 9,500. To date, around 20% of those birds have been vaccinated. There have been more than 550 bird flu events recorded around Australia, including in mammals.
2: Analysis of fossilised T-Rex teeth has confirmed a long-standing theory the dinosaur was warm-blooded. Research published in the journal Science Advances has T-Rex's internal temperature at 36 degrees Celsius, which is similar to humans. Researchers say their finding places new constraints on the behaviour and physiology of the species. Turning to sport, Toby Green is heading to Geelong. The Cats have confirmed the 32-year-old will sign with the club when the free agency period opens next month. Earlier this morning, GWS confirmed Green, a foundation player, had decided to leave to return to Victoria. Green has played 281 games for GWS and has captained the Giants since 2022.
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7: Across the Macleay Valley, here's your Tank FM weather update. Thursday's outlook is cloudy. High chance of showers along the coastal fringe, medium chance elsewhere. Wind southwesterly 20 to 30 kilometres per hour, tending southerly during the morning, then becoming light during the evening. Kempsey 20, Southwest Rocks 18 and Willawarren 20 degrees. Friday's forecast is sunny. Patches of morning frost about higher ground. The chance of morning fog in the south. Light winds becoming northeast to southeasterly 15 to 20 kilometres per hour during the afternoon, then becoming light during the evening. Kempsey 25, Southwest Rocks 20 and Willawarren 25 degrees. Saturday's outlook is sunny. Winds west to northwesterly 15 to 20 kilometres per hour, tending southeast to southwesterly during the day, then becoming light during the afternoon. Kempsey 29, Southwest Rocks 22 and Willawarren 29 degrees. That's your Macleay Valley forecast completed on Tank FM.
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11: Full of the joys of the Southern Spring as we head deeper into September. And this week we celebrate the 50th anniversary of the 100 Club Punk Festival, the first international punk festival held in London. Hi, Artie with you once again.
10: Debuting on the chart this week.
11: In at 20 this week is Mississippi from Pussycat. At 19 is Marsha Hines, I Just Don't Know What to Do With Myself. At 17 is the Manhattans and Kiss and Say Goodbye. But at number 19 this week comes the man with the white suit and the red carnation. It is.

0: Mike Holden, straight from Countdown and Daryl Summers' bandstand, I Wanna Make You My Lady. Oddly enough, a song originating from Sweden, but here with English lyrics from Gary Austin. Hey!
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0: A big g'day this week to our friends in the heart of Victoria at Seymour FM. 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
1: Number five.
0: It's a rock steady week this week with no movement in the top five. So at this spot, after 7 weeks, is this from Dorothy Moore.

0: Dorothy Moore out of Jackson, Mississippi, and a song way away from her gospel roots, there with Misty Blue.
1: And now, major events this week 50 years ago.
0: On the 14th of September 1976, the International Red Cross completed its evacuation from Vietnam of foreigners who'd been stranded since the fall of South Vietnam on April 30th the previous year. On the 15th, Soyuz 22 was launched from the Soviet Union with cosmonauts Valery Baikovsky and Vladimir Aksyonov photographing the surface of the Earth with a special high-resolution camera. On the 17th, the first US space shuttle given the name Enterprise after a letter-writing campaign by fans of the television show Star Trek was rolled out of the Palmdale, California hangar for its first public display. Enterprise never went into orbit, rather was used to test landing systems to be installed on future shuttles. On the 18th, 3 minutes of silence was observed nationwide in the People's Republic of China for the death of Chairman Mao Zedong, who led the nation for more than 25 years. And on the 20th, the British Royal Navy minesweeper HMS Fiddleton capsized and sank after a collision with a much larger frigate, HMS Mermaid, in the North Sea. Now, who's turning 50 this year? Just the one. On the 18th of September 1976, footballer Ronaldo was born. Ronaldo Luiz Nazário in Rio de Janeiro. A Brazilian soccer football striker, he was a national team member and three-time FIFA World Player of the Year in 1997, 1998 and 2002. And later owner of Real Valladolid in the Spanish League. Now back to the countdown.
1: Number four.
0: Nusha and the band are still here and hanging in after 11.

0: a single bed from Fox as it holds on for another week in the top five. Now, stay with us because we'll check out the albums in just a moment.
1: Listening to the National Top 5 50-Year Flashback, presented by Artie Stevens, in association with Pookie's Production.
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1: This week's top five albums around Australia.
0: And number five this week, up one spot, is The Best of ABBA. And four is All 55 and Take It Greasy. And number three is Sherbet and How's That? Number two is Beautiful Noise from Neil Diamond. And number one is A Night on the Town from Rod Stewart. But another album into the top 20 this week is from Old Black Eyes himself, the late John English. This is the first track on Side.

0: John English and Hollywood 7. Now, while the version you heard there is the version radio stations were supplied with, the album actually had a longer version on it with an extra scenario. Now, back to the countdown.
1: Number 3.
0: Rod Stewart is dressed to kill in this super seductive number. Or was that undressed?

0: Rod Stewart and Tonight's the Night, featuring the voice of Britt Eklund in there. Continuing the countdown now.
1: Number 2 this week.
0: Elton and Kiki are steady this week after 7 weeks in the charts.

0: Elton John, Kiki D, and Don't Go Breaking My Heart, which incidentally at this same moment was riding high in the Billboard Hot 100.
1: Time to check out the great songs coming up in coming weeks.
0: And this week, a song to listen out for in upcoming weeks is this from our own Norman Gunston. And this, Shaving Nicks and All, is a tribute to ABBA.
2: Can you hear the drums from Endo? I remember long ago another starry night like this.

0: Gary McDonald, and the interesting way, to say the least, a tribute to ABBA. Which leads us to
1: the number one song from the top 40 of 50 years ago this week.
0: The very sweet Norman was almost singing about. This is Dancing Queen, 7 weeks in the chart and second week on top.

0: Boogaloo by ABBA. Well, that was the original working title of the song anyway. Dancing Queen, holding sway atop the Aussie charts for a band that was incredibly hot down under at this time. And the song has now gone gold and platinum all across the world. And that, dear friends, is that. We'll be back next week, same time, same place, and we'll do it all again then.
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0: The Kookaburra Day Club meets Fridays from 9:30am to 1pm at the Memorial Hall, 1 York Lane, Kempsey. You're invited to come along and enjoy a great morning out with the club, with fun being the main aim of the game. Activities include cards, trivia, bingo, with guest speakers that you may be interested in. Morning tea is $10, bingo $5, and there's $1 and $2 weekly fruit and special raffles throughout the year. 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That's Lynn on 0418 276 043 or Neil Elphick on 0427 257 274. That's Neil on 0427 257 274.
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3: Hello, I'm Alyssa Delfs. The Home Affairs Minister has taken the stage at the National Press Club to hand down the federal government's new migration policy. Tony Burke began by praising Australia's migration story before beginning to unveil the plan.
4: Immigration is fundamentally a strength to this country. It's fundamentally a strength to Australia. And we need to always remember that while there are issues in the immigration program that we are always wrestling with, that job is never complete. We can never lose sight of the extraordinary strength to the fabric of our nation in what is modern, multicultural Australia.
3: In the speech, Mr. Burke will outline how the government will cut visas for the family members of international students. The government will crack down on people living here without a visa, and they'll cut off pathways for international students to remain in the country. Two boys aged 14 and 16 have been charged over the murder of a 23-year-old man in a suspected case of mistaken identity. As investigations continue into the shooting in the Sydney suburb of Glen Alpine earlier this month, New South Wales police say Australians overseas are using vulnerable children to carry out horrific crimes. Police described the teenagers as clumsy and naive, saying they were not believed to be present at the alleged murder but were part of a joint criminal enterprise through their actions. Detectives suspect three other people committed the fatal home invasion. Meanwhile, the Premier of New South Wales, Chris Minns, this morning introduced a raft of new legislation into Parliament to tackle organised crime.
5: The age of the people who've been accused of these offences is worrying for everybody in our community. But I need to let that work its way through the courts, and police have told us and the public you can expect more arrests.
3: The Australian Dental Association says new data confirms young children would benefit from state control of water fluoridation. Shannon Kirkwood reports.
6: The ADA and Australian Dental Association Queensland says the Queensland Oral Health Study shows tooth decay has fallen among 5 to 10-year-olds by 10% in just 2 years, but only where water fluoridation was retained. It also found the areas which remained unfluoridated or lost fluoridation saw little or no change in tooth decay rates, and that covers around 30% of Queensland children. It says of particular concern is First Nations children, rural children and those from low socioeconomic families who are largely missing out on dental care and fluoridated water. The ADA says governments must adopt water fluoridation as part of health policy and promote its introduction where possible.
3: And the Queensland government says Olympic authorities have approved the 2032 rowing venue. Central Queensland's Fitzroy River in Rockhampton, known to be a crocodile habitat, passed an International Olympic Committee assessment with flying colours, Premier David Crisafulli told State Parliament today.
7: Who could forget Rockhampton, which is set to welcome the world for rowing and canoeing on the mighty Fitzroy River. It will be an extraordinary sight. The world's best athletes competing in the heart of central Queensland, watched by spectators across the globe. Many have said it can't be done. We reject that view. We back in regional Queensland. No ifs, no buts.
3: But the state government has been facing mounting pressure to reconsider the venue, with additional concerns around fairness, safety and sustainability outside the risk of crocodiles. And turning to sport, in cricket, Matthew Wade has called time on his Big Bash career. The 38-year-old has played 119 BBL matches for the Melbourne Stars, Melbourne Renegades and Hobart Hurricanes. The Hurricanes today confirmed he's played his final match. Wade retired from international cricket in late 2024.
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1: Across the Macleay Valley, here's your Tank FM weather update. Thursday's outlook is cloudy. High chance of showers along the coastal fringe, medium chance elsewhere. Wind southwesterly 20 to 30 kilometers per hour, tending southerly during the morning, then becoming light during the evening. Kempsey 20, Southwest Rocks 18 and Willawarren 20 degrees. Friday's forecast is sunny.
9: patches of morning frost about higher ground. The chance of morning fog in the south. Light winds becoming northeast to southeasterly 15 to 20 kilometres per hour during the afternoon, then becoming light during the evening. Kempsey 25, Southwest Rocks 20 and Willawarren 25 degrees. Saturday's outlook is sunny. Winds west to northwesterly 15 to 20 kilometres per hour tending southeast to southwesterly during the day, then becoming light during the afternoon. Kempsey 29, Southwest Rocks 22 and Willawarren 29 degrees. That's your Macleay Valley forecast completed on Tank FM.
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0: It's time for another warm and welcoming night at the Community Pop-Up Cafe, Friends and Food. 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You'll find this all on the corner of Belgrave and Sydney Streets in Kempsey, thanks to Adventist Community Services. Yes, times are tough for many financially, but if you're looking to connect, relax, or simply enjoy a wholesome community dinner, drop in this Thursday between 5 and 7 o'clock. It's all happening at the Community Pop-Up Cafe Friends and Food by the Adventist Community Services, bringing neighbours together in these challenging times in the township of Kempsey.
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3: Hello, I'm Alyssa Delfs. The federal government is outlining its migration policy at the National Press Club. The Home Affairs Minister has unveiled a major crackdown on visa hopping, with international students to be restricted from both jumping between visas and bringing family members to Australia in most cases.
4: There are individuals who would never in fact meet the qualifications to be able to become a permanent resident and effectively jump from visa to visa, use the appeals process to be able to stay here as long as possible until it eventually becomes absurd to not just let them stay, because at that point they have Australian citizen children and at that point they are so integrated into a local community.
3: Tony Burke says the changes would help bring net overseas migration from 292,000 to meet budget forecasts of 245,000 in 2026-27 and 225,000 each year thereafter. Meantime, the Australian Restaurant and Cafe Association has criticised the federal government's migration changes, warning that restricting temporary migrants who keep restaurants, cafes and hospitality businesses operating risks worsening an already severe workforce shortage. ACRA says reducing migration without accounting for the workforce requirements of individual industries is the wrong approach. They say that's especially true for the hospitality sector, which is the number one consumer of skilled visa approvals and employs a large cohort of international students and working holidaymakers. Australia's population grew by 1.4% in the 12 months to March. Laura Devoy has the details.
5: New figures from the Australian Bureau of Statistics show the population was 27.9 million on the 31st of March. Natural increase, that is the number of people born minus those who died, added 100,600 people. 292,100 were added from net overseas migration. That's down from 309,500 the previous year. Western Australia had the fastest growing population. Population of all jurisdictions up 2.1%. Tasmania had the slowest growth at just 0.6%.
3: Women are facing more serious consequences from personal forms of digital offending, according to new research into cybercrime. The Women in Digital and Securo report found women are more likely to experience technology-facilitated abuse and are twice as likely as men to fear for their physical safety. Head of Alliances at Securo, Brianna Marlowe, says the figures hide the true extent of the problem.
6: What's actually happening is that certain types of cybercrime are deliberately built around exploiting relationships, trust and intimacy, and those particular crimes disproportionately land on women. In a lot of these cases, the shame a victim feels is actually engineered by the offender on purpose, and that's what's keeping people quiet.
3: And if you or someone you know needs help, you can call the National Domestic, Family and Sexual Violence Hotline 1-800-RESPECT on 1-800-737-732. And three politicians have joined forces to petition the Prime Minister for more staff. Independent Senator Fatima Payman, One Nation's Pauline Hanson and Independent MP Dai Lee launched their campaign today, saying their unity is a sign the system is completely broken. One Nation has 0.83 staff per parliamentarian compared to Labor's 4.09 and the Coalition's 1.47, according to modelling. And in sport, Toby Green is heading to Geelong. The Cats have confirmed the 32-year-old will sign with the club when the free agency period opens next month. Earlier this morning, GWS confirmed Green, a foundation player, had decided to leave to return to Victoria.
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1: Across the Macleay Valley, here's your Tank FM weather update. Thursday's outlook is cloudy. High chance of showers along the coastal fringe, medium chance elsewhere. Wind southwesterly 20 to 30 kilometres per hour, tending southerly during the morning, then becoming light during the evening. Kempsey 20, Southwest Rocks 18 and Willawarren 20 degrees. Friday's forecast is sunny. Patches of morning frost about higher ground. The chance of morning fog in the south. Light winds becoming northeast to southeasterly 15 to 20 kilometres per hour during the afternoon, then becoming light during the evening. Kempsey 25, Southwest Rocks 20 and Willawarren 25 degrees. Saturday's outlook is sunny. Winds west to northwesterly 15 to 20 kilometres per hour tending southeast to southwesterly during the day, then becoming light during the afternoon. Kempsey 29, Southwest Rocks 22 and Willawarren 29 degrees. That's your Macleay Valley forecast completed on Tank FM.
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0: BBC News with Alex Ridson. President Trump has hit out at the board of the Federal Reserve for what he called the hostile and politically motivated decision to raise interest rates. He avoided directly criticizing the man he appointed as the new Fed chairman, Kevin Warsh, instead blaming other members of the board. Mr. Trump has threatened to cut trade with the European Union if it pursues a proposal to make Canada the bloc's first ever associate member. He warned he would view it as a hostile act. Palestinian officials say the US has again denied a visa to Mahmoud Abbas, the Palestinian Authority president. For a second year running, Mr. Abbas will have to address the UN General Assembly remotely. The mayor of Kyiv says 12 people have been injured in Russian airstrikes on the Ukrainian capital. Vitaly Klitschko said offices had been hit as well as residential properties. The US House of Representatives has passed the legislation paving the way for tariffs on the buyers of Russian oil and tougher sanctions against the Kremlin. The bill was sponsored by the late Senator Lindsey Graham. OpenAI has reported 6 new safety instances amid debate about the need for enhanced regulation of artificial intelligence. They include models generating their own instructions and sharing files without authorization. Torrential rains have caused havoc in northeastern Spain, flooding houses and closing roads, metros and airports. Firefighters are searching for a woman swept away near Barcelona. And Buckingham Palace has responded to a claim by the brother of Princess Diana that just days after her death, King Charles had told him she would soon be forgotten. A royal spokesperson said the king was mindful that the pain of grief could cloud reason, affect judgment and colour memory in ways others did not recognise. BBC News.
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2: Oh, yeah, yeah.
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2: Oh, yeah, yeah.
1: No.
2: Oh,

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Well, we're motoring along and we sing a few songs. Oh no, I just remembered, I forgot.

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3: Good afternoon, I'm Melissa Delfs. The federal government has unveiled a suite of changes to migration in Australia with a new ballot system for second and third years of working holiday maker visas. Currently, 88 days of regional work must be completed to qualify for a second year under that visa. But through the reforms, working for the required time would get backpackers into a ballot, giving them the chance to remain there for a second year with another ballot in the third for those who have spent more than 6 months of year two in a regional area. Immigration Minister Tony Burke explains.
4: When I say that, we're not restoring that pace across the whole of the working holiday maker system. We're doing it for those ones that have the regional requirement to be able to get years two and three. There's not a regional requirement with respect to the United Kingdom, and we have a challenge with the rapid growth of that, but obviously it's part of a free trade agreement.
3: The National Farmers Federation says farmers are furious about the government's proposed crackdown on working holiday maker visas. President Hamish McIntyre says the decision announced by the Home Affairs Minister is a blow for farmers and businesses which produce the nation's food and fibre. Minister Burke confirmed a three-month processing timeframe for working holiday makers and outlined that ballot system. Mr. McIntyre says urgent consultation is required to avoid placing food security, regional economies and farm safety at risk. And a nationally recognised leader in multicultural media and ethnic community broadcasting says that while the changes to migration are sensible in a way, an education campaign will be needed to keep impacted people informed. Saad Khalid is a Pakistani-Australian, a Young Australian of the Year finalist and an advocate for migrant and multicultural communities. Speaking to National Radio News, he says if you change someone's visa pathway, the communication cannot be an afterthought.
5: A lot of communities will be confused for the moment of what this change in the migration system will mean. There are a number of people that are in the limbo in terms of their immigration status, in terms of their visa status. There will be a lot of questions asked by community, and I think it's up to the government, up to the policymakers, to be able to reach out to communities that are affected, to offer spokesperson, to offer clarity, and to prevent mis- and disinformation from really going out to these migrant groups.
3: And it's Alana and Madeline Day, raising funds to support children fleeing violence in memory of the two girls who were killed in the Port Arthur massacre. The father of the girls and founding patron, Walter Mikak, says funds raised today will help provide buddy bags containing essential items for children forced into emergency care.
6: So the buddy bags are designed for those kids who are removed from their home in dire situations. And the backpacks are full of all the essentials that they need at the moment when they arrive at a refuge or at an emergency crisis accommodation with nothing but the clothes they're wearing in most cases. So we've got buddy bags for babies, toddlers, young kids and teens.
3: And Peter Max, whose colourful psychedelic pop art expressed the optimism of the Flower Power movement of the 1960s, has died at age 88. The artist, whose works graced everything from postage stamps to cruise ships, passed on Monday, according to a statement from his son, and no cause of death was given. In his first flush of success in the late 60s and early 1970s, his mural-like tableaus of flowers, the cosmos and cartoonish figures were widely popular across dorm room walls and household furnishings like clocks and bedspreads. And turning to sport in cricket, Matthew Wade has called time on his Big Bash career. The 38-year-old has played 119 BBL matches for the Melbourne Stars, Melbourne Renegades and Hobart Hurricanes. The Hurricanes today confirmed he's played his final match.
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1: Across the Macleay Valley, here's your Tank FM weather update. Thursday's outlook is cloudy. High chance of showers along the coastal fringe, medium chance elsewhere. Wind southwesterly 20 to 30 kilometres per hour, tending southerly during the morning, then becoming light during the evening. Kempsey 20, Southwest Rocks 18 and Willawarren 20 degrees. Friday's forecast is sunny,
8: patches of morning frost about higher ground. The chance of morning fog in the south. Light winds becoming northeast to southeasterly 15 to 20 kilometers per hour during the afternoon, then becoming light during the evening. Kempsey 25, Southwest Rocks 20 and Willawarren 25 degrees. Saturday's outlook is sunny. Winds west to northwesterly 15 to 20 kilometers per hour tending southeast to southwesterly during the day, then becoming light during the afternoon. Kempsey 29, Southwest Rocks 22 and Willawarren 29 degrees. That's your Maclay Valley forecast completed on Tank FM.
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kicks, it's a way of life. Some years they make it, some years they don't. 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

G'day Kempsey, in the heart of Dungarry country, I'm Troy Cassidaly. 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
1: G'day, it's Michael Kemp, your local member for Oxley. I recently welcomed the New South Wales Shadow Minister for Police to the Mid-North Coast, and we heard directly from locals and police about the issues affecting our community. We heard concerns about youth crime, unregistered bikes, antisocial behaviour, and violent home invasions. 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
3: Hello, I'm Melissa Delfs. Labor has scrapped a controversial planned $5,000 cap on veterans' allied health payments as crossbenchers push to prevent health entitlements from being limited in the future. After strong criticism and campaigning from advocates, the Veterans Affairs Minister announced today that the government had backed down on the measure, which was originally set to come into effect from July 2027. The proposal attracted widespread condemnation from across Parliament, including from opposition leader Angus Taylor.
4: Keep it simple. Scrap the cap. We have veterans, as I say, in this country, they've put themselves in harm's way, or they're prepared to put themselves in harm's way. I've got two magnificent veterans next to me here today, and these are people who deserve better. Scrap the cap. Get rid of it. Keep it simple.
3: Thousands of school and university students have walked out of the classroom again today, protesting Pauline Hanson and One Nation's policies, as well as Labor and the Liberals. News 24 spoke with young people on the streets of Melbourne today.
5: It's not really fair for, you know, the people who have lived here for so many years. The majority of the country here are either queer, immigrants, all the minorities. It's not fair.
6: I'm here because I am a foreign student from Indonesia, and I believe that if Pauline gets into power, then I would lose a lot of my rights as, well, an international student.
3: Little penguins in the nation's capital are being added to the national vaccination program against H5 bird flu. Federal Agriculture Minister Julie Collins has announced today the program will begin next week for little penguins at Canberra Zoo and Aquarium. The deadly virus has been detected in every jurisdiction except the ACT. There have been more than 550 bird flu events recorded around Australia, including in mammals. A 178-year-old space mystery has been solved. With the details, Shannon Kirkwood.
7: An international research team involving RMIT University looked at a study published in the 1870s which detailed a very intense magnetic disturbance on the 18th of October 1841. It was said to have interfered with train signals and was the earliest known example of space weather affecting human technology. But researchers found a problem. The railway line referenced did not exist in 1841. Instead, they've concluded the incident most likely took place in 1848 and was not the first of its kind. Researchers say the date is important because it marks the intersection of technological age and space weather.
3: And a sunny day to end the working week in the east tomorrow with a cold front on the way across Tasmania. The Bureau of Meteorology's Jonathan Howe has the rest of the forecast for the east.
8: We can see a very large and dominant high-pressure system centred over southern parts of New South Wales. Clear skies overnight does mean morning fog and frost that will lift to a mostly sunny and mild to warm day across the east and the southeast of the country. For Tasmania, though, with an approaching cold front, it will become windy with showers picking up later in the afternoon and into the evening.
3: Meanwhile, in WA, showers and thunderstorms are on the way tomorrow and into Saturday, while in the north, windy conditions with showers along the coast, but hot conditions on the cards for inland areas with another day of elevated fire danger. And in sport, in AFL, Sydney winger Justin McInerney will make his long-awaited return from injury for the Swans in their preliminary final against Fremantle tomorrow. Key forward Joel Armitage will remain on the sidelines for the match at the SCG, while veteran defender Harry Cunningham remains under an injury cloud for the match after hurting his calf during training yesterday.
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1: Across the Macleay Valley, here's your Tank FM weather update. Thursday's outlook is cloudy. High chance of showers along the coastal fringe, medium chance elsewhere. Wind southwesterly 20 to 30 kilometres per hour, tending southerly during the morning, then becoming light during the evening. Kempsey 20, Southwest Rocks 18 and Willawarren 20 degrees.
10: Friday's forecast is sunny. Patches of morning frost about higher ground. The chance of morning fog in the south. Light winds becoming northeast to southeasterly 15 to 20 kilometres per hour during the afternoon, then becoming light during the evening. Kempsey 25, Southwest Rocks 20 and Willawarren 25 degrees. Saturday's outlook is sunny. Winds west to northwesterly 15 to 20 kilometres per hour tending southeast to southwesterly during the day, then becoming light during the afternoon. Kempsey 29, Southwest Rocks 22 and Willawarren 29 degrees. That's your Macleay Valley forecast completed on Tank FM.
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3: Good afternoon, I'm Alyssa Delfs. People who overstay their visa in Australia would be sent to detention centres, while the number of working holidaymakers will be curbed as part of Labor's migration system shake-up. The Immigration Minister revealed the long-awaited overhaul today, which includes policy changes but no new legislation, after negotiations with the Coalition broke down. A central component is the reintroduction of the pre-2015 system, which Mr. Burke says will re-incentivise overstayers to leave or face being locked up in a detention centre.
4: This is making sure that we would have an additional 100 compliance officers and we would have an additional 250 beds. Effectively, what we are going back to doing is simply being able to make sure that if you overstay, you will not be able to say, well, there's no consequences as if they're ever going to make sure that I leave. We need, with the integrity of the program, to make sure that we can go back simply to what we did before 2015.
3: A Young Australian of the Year finalist and an advocate for migrant and multicultural communities has welcomed sensible migration changes, but expects a multifaceted reaction from impacted communities. Saad Khalid is a Pakistani-Australian and a nationally recognised leader in multicultural media and ethnic community broadcasting. Speaking to National Radio News, he says he expects mixed reactions to the reforms.
5: With some of the communities that I represent coming from a multicultural and migrant background, I don't think there will be one multicultural reaction. Migrant communities and those on the temporary visa pathways, they're incredibly diverse, and there will be a number of people who understand the argument for greater integrity and control in the migration system, and there will be others that will be concerned about their future, what the changes mean for their families and their plans to settle in Australia if that were the case.
3: Experts and authorities say closure for the loved ones of many Australians and others still missing from the Nepal-Tibet floods is likely months away, and tragically for some, it may never be delivered. Forensic medicine expert Richard Bassett has worked to identify the dead following a range of disasters in Australia and abroad, including the 2004 Boxing Day tsunami and Victoria's Black Saturday bushfires in 2009. But the professor, who is the head of forensic medicine at Monash University, told AAP the scale of the task confronting forensic experts in flood-ravaged Nepal is in a class of its own. It comes as the death toll has been updated today to 1,403, with 13,700 now rescued. Legal changes will soon help single parents recover unpaid child support from former partners more quickly. Shannon Kirkwood reports.
6: The $186 million legislation will be introduced to Parliament today, which will address parental financial abuse. Under the changes, information shared by one parent when applying for support can be withheld from the other for protection, and the payments will largely be collected through wage deductions instead of being paid privately. From July next year, single parents will also have more opportunities to recover debt owed to them, while there'll be a crackdown on those who don't lodge tax returns to avoid payments. Social Services Minister Tanya Plibersek says parents who weaponise the system will be targeted. Nationally, more than 100,000 parents have child support debts, with 10 people owing more than $1 million.
3: And Western Australia's Wildflower Festival returns tomorrow with thousands of native blooms to be put on show. The event will provide immersive experiences, bringing unique stories to Kings Park in Perth and the Botanic Gardens too, which is celebrating its 60th anniversary. And in sport, former Test wicketkeeper Matthew Wade has called time on his playing career, opting to pull up stumps with the Hobart Hurricanes.
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1: Across the Macleay Valley, here's your Tank FM weather update. Thursday's outlook is cloudy. High chance of showers along the coastal fringe, medium chance elsewhere. Wind southwesterly 20 to 30 kilometers per hour, tending southerly during the morning, then becoming light during the evening. Kempsey 20, Southwest Rocks 18 and Willawarren 20 degrees. Friday's forecast is sunny,
8: patches of morning frost about higher ground. The chance of morning fog in the south. Light winds becoming northeast to southeasterly 15 to 20 kilometers per hour during the afternoon, then becoming light during the evening. Kempsey 25, Southwest Rocks 20 and Willawarren 25 degrees. Saturday's outlook is sunny. Winds west to northwesterly 15 to 20 kilometers per hour tending southeast to southwesterly during the day, then becoming light during the afternoon. Kempsey 29, Southwest Rocks 22 and Willawarren 29 degrees. That's your Macleay Valley forecast completed on Tank FM.
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3: Hello, I'm Alyssa Delfs. There's been mixed reaction to the federal government overhaul of migration policy today. The Home Affairs Minister has unveiled a major crackdown on visa hopping, with international students to be restricted from both jumping between visas and bringing family members to Australia in most cases. Speaking at the National Press Club, Tony Burke says the government will introduce a simple rule for students.
4: You can go up the qualification scale, but only up the qualification scale. So at the end of a bachelor degree, if you want to then do a master's, that's up the scale, that's okay. But to hop around up and down to different institutions and claim that what is actually just seeking a migration outcome as part of Australia's export of international education will come to an end as a model.
3: Meantime, Deputy Opposition Leader Jane Hume told the ABC she can't support the federal government's migration proposal without seeing more information, adding the coalition has not seen any legislation. But Mr Burke, during his speech, said Labor did not put forward legislation, only a framework, because it did not have coalition support.
5: This government has a track record of putting together legislation that contains things that are inevitably going to wedge the coalition that we simply can't support for one reason or another, and then accusing us of being uncooperative. If the minister has legislation that he would like to bring to the parliament that he would like us to consider, absolutely, go ahead, please do it. We want to see it.
3: Australia's population grew by 1.4% in the 12 months to March. Laura Devoy explains.
6: New figures from the Australian Bureau of Statistics show the population was 27.9 million on the 31st of March. Natural increase, that is the number of people born minus those who died, added 100,600 people. 292,100 were added from net overseas migration. That's down from 309,500 the previous year. Western Australia had the fastest growing population of all jurisdictions, up 2.1%. Tasmania had the slowest growth at just 0.6%.
3: The family of an Australian woman who died in a cliff fall at a popular overseas tourist destination has launched a heartfelt appeal to bring her home. They have led tributes for Brianna Cronin, who fell to her death at Indonesia's Kelingking Beach, southeast of Bali, on the weekend. Police said Miss Cronin was found on the side of the beach's cliff as emergency services rushed to the scene, but she fell further before they could reach her. Miss Cronin's Queensland family say she will be remembered as a person who lit up every room she entered. And a sunny day to end the working week in the east tomorrow, with a cold front on the way across Tasmania. The Bureau of Meteorology's Jonathan Howe has the forecast for the west.
7: For Western Australia, that heat does come to an abrupt end as a cold front sweeps across southern parts of the state, bringing showers and thunderstorms, as well as colder winds from Friday night as well as into Saturday morning. For Northern Australia, those southeasterly winds keep pushing showers onto coastal areas, but away from the coast, we are expecting hot conditions to continue with elevated fire dangers right across the north of the country.
3: Meanwhile, clear skies tonight across New South Wales mean fog and frost in the morning, clearing into a warm sunny day across the east and southeast of the country. And in Tasmania, a cold front will bring wind and showers in the afternoon and into the evening tomorrow. And in sport, in AFL, Sydney winger Justin McInerney will make his long-awaited return from injury for the Swans in their preliminary final against Fremantle tomorrow. Key forward Joel Armitage will remain on the sidelines for the match at the SCG, while veteran defender Harry Cunningham remains under an injury cloud for the match after hurting his calf during training yesterday.
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11: And a good evening to you. 5 minutes after six, and just checking on our weather. It's at 14.3 degrees at the moment. It's a very cool night, and humidity is 71%. Rain since 9am, zilt. And chance of rain, they're saying on our little computer, something like 5%. And looking at tomorrow and the weather predictions for Friday, sunny, the chance of fog in the south in the early morning and light winds becoming northeast to southeasterly, 15 to 20 kilometres an hour in the early afternoon, and then tending west to northwesterly in the evening. And a good evening wherever you may be. I hope you're safe and sound and warm as well. And before we get any music underway here on Crossroads, I'd like to acknowledge the Dungarees people as the traditional custodians of this land and pay our respects to their history, their living culture, and to elders, past, present, and emerging.

0: That's Nancy Griffith with a beautiful little song, The Speed of Sound of Loneliness. Having up our little program on a Thursday evening, and a good evening to you, wherever you may be. As I said earlier, those people out on the roads, please take it easy, won't you? 10 minutes after six, Mel with you right up until around about, oh, I'd say, 8 o'clock.
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0: That's Claudie King. Oh, great old one. That one, it's going back right to, something like 1962. We're all about that Wolverton Mountain. He's doing a little bit of climbing. 13 minutes after six. And a good evening to you.
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0: I Never Say Never, 18 minutes after 6. Justin Bieber, and haven't heard from him for quite some time. And yes, and we're keeping the memory alive with a lot of the country music folk as well, and since passed and everything else. And it's really great. It really is that people play on their radio stations some old recordings and everything else. And I'm talking about the one and only Jim Reeves many, many years ago. And Jim Reeves died in 1964, would you believe, in a plane crash. And his memory just lives on and on. And we had to find out just how, through Jim, how it all started, just for him.
1: I was asked to come to work for KWKH in Shreveport, Louisiana, the station that originated the Louisiana Hayride. Now, this is the show where a lot of stars got their start. Johnny Horton, Elvis Presley, the Browns, Webb Pierce, Kitty Wells, Johnny and Jack, Johnny Cash, and Farron Young, many other country and western artists had their beginning in Shreveport with the Louisiana Hayride. And I was asked to come there to announce for this radio station and to MC a portion of the Louisiana Hayride. And I was there as strictly an MC at first. And one night a fella didn't show up to sing his song on his segment of the show. And I had previously expressed a desire to sing on the show. And the man said, well, you're a good announcer, but your singing's no good, so... And this night, when this man didn't show up to sing his song, this director of the show said, all right, you've been wanting to sing, go out and sing a song. And I grabbed a guitar and dashed out and sang a song. And a man with a recording company heard it and said, I like the song. I'd like for you to record it, which I did, and it became the number one country and western record of 1953. It was called Mexican Joe.

the man who didn't show up to sing his song was Hank Williams. So I've been always grateful that Hank didn't make that one show. I later went to the Grand Ole Opry in Nashville, Tennessee, and joined the label that Chet Atkins records for and does directing for. Chet Atkins is a remarkable person. You really have to know this man to appreciate him, because just to hear his recordings, you would think maybe, well, he's a very bubbly person, you know, and a lot of animation. He isn't. He's doesn't do any animation at all. He just plays the guitar and gets across his ideas, but produces more records than any man in America today, I guess, and certainly more hit recordings. We were lucky enough to come up with a hit recording, and we've been very happy about that ever since.

In my early days of singing, I did folk songs and tragic songs. And this was one of my favorites when I used to do concerts all alone in college. First one place and another, when I was called on to take the guitar and play and sing. That's the best way to do folk songs, just with a guitar. Then you can use any meter you want to. Out of time, out of meter. Stop and talk a minute and start again. That's the way I used to like to do tunes. This is a song coming from the hills of Kentucky in the coal mining country. They used to bring it out in these dinky little trains, you know. And they were always jumping the track. And this is the story of one of them. It's the wreck of number 9.

This is a tune that I believe came from someplace in the British Isles, possibly 400 years ago. And everybody has done it who fancies themselves a singer. I like it very much. Scarlet Ribbons.

One of the most beautifully constructed tunes I've ever done is the next one we'll listen to. This was written by a sidekick of Gene Autry. A lot of you are familiar with Gene Autry, the cowboy actor. The fellow who wrote this is Johnny Bond, who's appeared in a lot of the pictures with Gene Autry. It's a true Western song. The title of this is the name of the bar in the little cow town at the end of the trail. Very, very pitiful story. Fool's Paradise.

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That's my advice. And he said, well, somebody might get hurt inside. But I'll be glad to meet you in the street at sundown. At sundown.

0: Here's a happy tune, and this tune is written about a young fellow in southern Louisiana. We call the people there Cajun or Cajun in French. They are all of French extraction. They have a big time when they have a party. This is the tempo they like. This is the story of Billy Bile.
1: Back about 1800 and some, a Louisiana couple had a red-headed son. No name suited him, Jim, Jack, or Joe. They'd

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So if you don't like it, you can blame me entirely for this one. It's been recorded 4 times and was a pretty good hit. It was actually one of my very early recordings. Am I Losing You?

0: I've had some letters and some requests by fans to come to England, and I'm going to do that one of these days, and I certainly thank you very much. Yours sincerely, Jim Reeves. Thank you.
1: Isn't that beautiful? Jim Reeves, the recording history of the man himself. It's just unbelievable, it really is. We'll be back in just a moment.
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1: And a big thank you to that sponsor as we continue on a Thursday night. Mel, with you right up until around about 8. And not forgetting, oh, you've only got a few moments, something like 20 moments before the community pop-up cafe closes. That's Friends and Food. Janet and the team are all there. That's the soup kitchen right here in town. Thursday evening, 5 through until 7. Everyone is more than welcome. Why not go along and join them? Corner of Belgrave and Sydney Streets, right in the centre of town. And also, while we've got the mic open, not forgetting, it's open 9:30 through until 1 on Wednesdays, and we're talking about the Kempsey Community Food Pantry and the servicing Centrelink recipients and those who are doing it just that little bit tough. And there's no joining fee, cash only, 108 Crescent Head Road, South Kempsey. And Phil and Kathy are there, yes, and also Dean and Danny and Max and Dallas and Andrew and Jeanette and Greg and Marianne and Pat and Dottie and Maria and Georgina and Heather and Lynn and Gwen and Karina. And Karina, yes, I think I got that right. Yes, it's good. It's just on 19 minutes away from 7. And incidentally, just going back to the Jim Reeves special, it was something like 30 years after Jim's passing. I actually rang Mary, Jim's widow, and I said to Mary, she was in America, and I rang her, as you would, and I asked I asked Mary, why was Jim still so popular?
7: And because it just did it itself, and because he was so well-liked, I can't stop that. You know, it's like the California fire. It just keeps it growing. It's been, you know, you have to be there, be someplace, and have an organization. And yeah. That's hard to do sometimes.
8: Did you think or believe that Jim would still be a household name after 30 years of his passing, Mary?
7: Yeah. Mm-hmm. Yes, sir.
8: Was he a perfectionist, Mary, like people, like I've seen
7: on
8: the...
7: Yeah, he sure was, yeah.
8: Yeah?
7: Yeah, he wanted to get it right.
8: What was he like around the home?
7: Well, about the same way.
8: Did he have a switch-off point where sort of leave the music back at the studio and sort of get on with business at home?
7: Yeah, sure. And, you know, like everybody does, two different people. You know, one's... stage personality and one's a personal personality.
8: How did you and Jim meet?
7: Well, we met at a dance, country music dance, in my hometown in Texas.
8: And what was it? Was it love at first sight?
7: Well, I don't know. Probably not.
8: Yeah.
7: Oh, me.
8: And well, tell me, Mary, did you and Jim have a favorite song?
7: Did we do what?
8: Did you have a favorite song?
7: Oh, a favorite song.
8: Yeah.
7: No, just hits. We enjoyed all the hit songs of everybody. So I don't remember any particular one. Of course, he wrote some songs, you know, and you, naturally you like two or three of those, or maybe some that are not even big songs. And, some of the smaller ones we liked, too. But that was because of a personal reasons, you know.
8: Yeah.
7: So, anyhow, that's, we're all just fans, just like everybody else is. Mm-hmm. I'm a fan of George Jones, you know, and I'm a fan of whoever else, and everybody else is fans of somebody's. So, that makes it interesting, doesn't it?
8: It sure does.
7: It's a long way from here to Australia.
8: Yeah. Right? Okay, then. We'll catch you later then, Mary.
7: All right, that's the deal.
8: Okay, then.
7: I appreciate that very much.
8: All right, I'll get something in the mail.
7: Okay.
8: Okay, then.
7: Thank you a lot.
8: Okay, catch ya.
7: Okay.
8: Bye-bye.
7: Bye-bye.

0: the late great Jim Reeves. And yes, and the reason why we played that particular special tonight is 24 years today since Mary Reeves passed away. And yes, so we thought it was just appropriate to play that tonight. It was great, isn't it? And with Jim's passing way back in 1964 and Mary Reeves, his widow, 24 years today. And, well, why not? We thought, why not? As we continue with some great music right here, I hope you're well wherever you may be.
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0: And a big thank you to that sponsor. 10 minutes away from news at 7.

Oh, we're digging very deep tonight into the bucket. And yes, Johnny Horton, All for the Love of a Girl. Very soft and beautiful song, really. It's just on 8 minutes away from seven. We'll have the news at seven. Not forgetting, after 7 o'clock, we have our little Cheerios segment. And there's a lot of great songs already lined up for that particular little segment.

Oh, yeah. It's a great finish, isn't it? It really is. That's the Sunshine Band and all about I Want to Put On My Boogie Shoes here in the tank. And very quickly, I don't know, if you live a little bit close to the corner of Belgrave and Sydney Streets, you can get down there because they've still got the pots up. Okay, that's a community pop-up cafe. Friends and food. And Jeanette is just emptying one pot, I do believe. The team are there. And that's the soup kitchen we're talking about. It's on Thursday evenings, 5 and through around about 7 o'clock. Might be a little bit later tonight, depending on the demand. Everyone is more than welcome. Why not go along and just see what's happening? Corner of Belgrave and Sydney Streets, right here in town.

0: Fleetwood with Mac. Oh, don't stop. There they go. And they're a British and also American rock band. And they were formed way back in 1967, would you believe? They'd sold more than 120 million records worldwide, making them one of the world's best-selling musical acts ever. You know, but then again, you sort of, in comparison to the Beatles, I do not know. But yes, it's just magic. It really is. And what do they do with all their money? They invest it. They buy houses all over the world, really. And it's really good. While I've got the mic on before the news, I just want to make a little comment in regards to a lot of people still make the grave mistake of driving around with their lights off. Like after 5:30, called to 6, I was coming in tonight and I counted 3 as I was coming in, and I thought to myself, I wonder if you really know that you haven't got your lights on, because there's some new cars now, when you get in, they turn their little lights on, not the big lights, but maybe... The work cars, they drive used to the work cars, and then when they get in their own car, they think, oh, everything turns itself on. No, it's not that at all. Okay, just be aware. It's coming up the news time. It's 7 o'clock.
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4: Hello, I'm Alyssa Delfs. The nation's peak hospitality body and the Asylum Seekers Resource Centre are among some of the voices criticising the federal government's migration crackdown. In a speech to the National Press Club today, the Minister for Home Affairs, Tony Burke, outlined how the government will cut visas for the family members of international students. It will crack down on people living here without a visa, while cutting off pathways for international students to remain in the country.
5: If you want to come on a temporary basis to Australia, apply for a temporary visa. If you want to come to Australia permanently, apply for a permanent visa. And if you no longer have a valid visa, you should leave Australia. That's all it is. To have that working and to have that system with as much integrity as possible.
4: But the CEO and founder of the Asylum Seeker Resource Centre slammed one change in particular, that people who overstay their visa in Australia would be sent to detention centres. Con Karapangiotidis says the move will double Australia's immigration detention regime, questioning if it will make the country smaller, meaner and more divided. Meantime, a nationally recognised leader in multicultural media and ethnic community broadcasting says that while the changes to migration are sensible in a way, an education campaign will be needed to keep impacted people informed. Saad Khalid is a Pakistani-Australian. Speaking to National Radio News, he provided his thoughts on the changes.
6: The government has a responsibility to manage the migration system, to determine who comes and stays and make sure that the rules are actually followed. So with the announcement today, I'm actually curious to see how these policy changes meet people's lives and their expectations, because I believe a change to a visa pathway can ultimately change where someone studies, whether a family lives together or apart, or whether someone decides that they belong in our society.
4: Students across the country have held a second wave of national protests against Pauline Hanson, skipping class to decry One Nation's plan to dramatically cut international student numbers. Thousands of university and high school students joined coordinated rallies in every major city and several regional centres today. The rallies followed a similar national walkout in August. Protest organiser Jules R. Puller told the ABC they oppose the party's policies.
7: We wanted to come out onto the streets, show that we want to fight against it. We want to embolden other people who agree with us to come out, join this movement. We're definitely not going away anytime soon.
4: The International Monetary Fund has given the Reserve Bank the green light to hike interest rates while urging Treasurer Jim Chalmers to be bolder on tax reform. With a breakout in price growth hitting Australians' living standards, returning inflation to target in the near term should be top priority, according to the IMF's latest report on the nation's economy. The soft landing the IMF identified in its last mission to Australia in February wasn't realised, thanks in part to weak productivity growth and the Middle East conflict. The IMF projected the growth rate of Australia's economy would slow to 1.9% in 2026 and 1.6% in 2027, following 3 RBA rate hikes so far. And the Australian Dental Association says new data confirms young children would benefit from state control of water fluoridation. The ADA and Australian Dental Association Queensland says the Queensland Oral Health Study shows tooth decay has fallen among 5 to 10-year-olds by 10% in just 2 years, but only where water fluoridation was retained. And in sport, the Wallaroos have included Queensland Reds flyer Piper Flynn on the bench for a potential debut as they aim to snap a 5-test losing streak in France. Australia, who were defeated by England a week ago, have arrived hopeful against a French outfit they beat in their last clash 3 years before.
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4: And at 5 minutes after seven, checking on our weather, it's a very cool 12.5 degrees out there. Humidity's 80% and no rain since 9 a.m. And looking at tomorrow, Friday, sunny and the chance of fog in the south in the early morning. Light winds becoming northeasterly to southeasterly, 15 to 20 kilometres an hour in the early afternoon and then tending west to northwesterly in the evening. Chance of rain, they're saying 5%. Fire danger rating moderate and the amount of rain is near zilt. UV index is high. Hi. And I'm saying hi to you too because 6 minutes after seven, we've got our little Cheerios tonight. And guess what? There's a young lady way up there on the hill who really loves this guy. He's just magic. He really is.

0: Oh, that's Mr. Elvis Presley. Oh, one and only. It's a beautiful old song, and it's for a beautiful young girl tonight, way up there on the hill. Young Val listening in, as well as a lot of people, still love Elvis. They adore him. They really do. And when I ask around town about some favourite music, Elvis Presley name always comes up. It really does. We'll be back in a moment.
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0: Oh, that's us. 9 minutes after seven, and we're doing our little cheerios tonight. And let's go way out into the paddock. And yes, Max and Dallas are listening in tonight. They've just finished over in the shed.

That's Joe and Rory, and all about that long line of love. And they used to pen all their own songs, American duo. And I say duo, they were married. And yes, and she passed away some time ago. Joey did, with breast cancer. And yeah, left him holding the baby, so to speak. And the baby had Down syndrome and everything else, and it just made him more stronger as a man, and good on him. As we continue with some great music right here, and Uncle John's listening in tonight, and again, I'm going back up on the hill.

That's the Ageless Sure. Hey, join us on a Thursday night. Yes, it's, it's all about that big song. It comes up on the computer as well sometimes, the Gypsies, Tramps and Thieves. And we're playing that for a lot of people tonight, as well as Uncle John. He loves some of the golden oldies. He really does. Let's go out to Alta Villa and the men and the women out there at the big house are listening in. Hi, guys and women.

0: Daryl Cantawara had all those memories. Yes, we sort of put them together. It's all about Mum. Yes, it really is. I remember years ago after Mum passed away, and you'd try and find out what your brother's doing and everything else. And I remember one day, come Sunday, I was always ringing Mum up, and I thought, I wonder what the brothers are doing. And I thought to myself, I'll ring Mum. Yeah, right. No, I shouldn't laugh, but it was just that it was programmed in your head, I think, that you ring Mum to find out what the others are doing. 9 minutes after seven here on the tank, and a good evening to you, wherever you may be, and all those people out on the roads, please take it easy, won't you? And playing that particular track too, for and a big hello to all the men and the women out there at the big house at Alta Villa. As we continue with some of the greatest music on our little cheerio list in a moment.
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0: And a big thank you to that sponsor and all our sponsors as we breeze through our little cool Thursday night tonight, 21 minutes after 7. And a good evening too to all the shift workers as well. And some people are just getting up now to get ready to go to work, start around about 8 o'clock and they finish around about 6 o'clock tomorrow morning. Big nights, aren't they? They really are. And young Gwenny over south, she's listening in too. Hi, Gwenny.

And there she goes, or there he goes, Blue Angel, Gene Finty. I was thinking about Gwenny, and I said that. Sorry about that, Gwenny. And over south, yeah, she's somewhere over south. I've never, ever, ever have seen where Gwenny lives, but yes, she just said one day we were at the food hub. I live over south. I said, yeah, so do I. A lot of people live over south. 25 minutes after 7 here on the tank as we continue with some of our little Cheerios tonight, and we got a great list still lined up and keeping it in south. Let's go to Dottie and say, hi, Dottie, how are you?

0: McLean with a song that sort of never loses its flavour, Castles in the Air. Playing that for a lot of people right across our border. And also young Dotty over there south, enjoying the music. And good on you, Dotty, as we continue with some of our little Cheerios in just a moment.
1: Emergency police fire ambulance. Yes, police fire.
0: Have our little Cheerios in just a moment.
1: Emergency police fire ambulance. Yes, police fire or ambulance.

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4: It's 7:30 and guess what? It's 12.3 degrees at the moment, humidity 80%, and looking at the weather for tomorrow, Friday, sunny, and the chance of fog in the south in the early morning, and light winds becoming northeasterly to southeasterly, 15 to 20 kilometres an hour in the early afternoon, and then tending west to northwesterly in the evening. Chance of rain, they're saying 5% on our little computer, and the amount of rain, near zero, and a fire danger rating, moderate. Let's get back to our Cheerios tonight, and who we got? We got way down south. We got Jenny is listening in. Hi, Jenny.

Credence, with John Fogerty out the front. All About That Rock and Roll Girl here on the Tank. Going way down south and saying hi to young Jenny. I don't know if she's a rock and roll girl, but at any rate, she

She likes the Creedence and a few other bands that are a bit lively, so to speak. It's only 5 minutes, yes. It's 25 minutes away from news at 8 as we continue with our little cheerios tonight. And Nani and Nigel.

Johnny Nash. A great old song from years gone by. And, yeah, just hold me tight. Not that tight. Okay. They're playing that for 90 and Nigel and a lot of people, old rock and rollers from yesteryear as well. And a good on your team. And keep our Cheerios going tonight. And Dale and John, way over there on the property, loving life, they really do. And we got a lovely song just for you two. It's Johnny and Ollie.

That's Johnny and Ollie. You're the one that I want. Yeah, playing that tonight for a lot of people as well, right across our beautiful, cool community. And Dale and John over there on the property enjoying the music as well. It's just on 12.1 degrees at the moment. It's just very cool. Remember this time last week? I was saying something, and I thought I was making a mistake with the computer because it was something like, at this time, it was 24, 23, and now, look at it, 12.1. Unbelievable. And, well, I wonder what will happen during the big winter months. I don't know. But anyway, let's continue with our little cheerio tonight. Let's go way back down south, and Harriet is listening. Hi, Harriet. I know she likes this song.

Adam Brann and All About Grandpa's Piano. A beautiful old song. It was written by him too. And he was originally from over Tamworth Way. I don't know what's happened to him since, but we'll look that up and give you a little bit of information on him. And maybe even call him one evening and see if we can get a bit of an interview with him. He's a very talented man, if he's still about. It's just on 7:45. We'll have news at 8:00 and... Oh, we got a lot of people still to get through. Please, Malcolm, stop talking. And play that for young Harriet way down south. And good on you, Harriet, for listening in and having a bit of a dance around the kitchen, so to speak. And young Tim over the mountain. Hi, Tim.

That's Granite House. And Something So Strong. Here on the Tank. And we're sort of putting the music straight over the mountain. And hopefully, Tim, you're listening. Sometimes he loses all transmission and he can't hear us. And then all of a sudden, he picks us up again. I think he did say a couple of weeks ago that he bought a new radio, but I don't know if it's still working or not. But at any rate, good on you, mate, if you're still with us, so to speak. As we continue... Cheerios, Thursday night, Mel with you right up until 8. And who is it? Oh, up on the mat. No, up on the hill. She's up on the hill, this lady, young Karen. Hey.

Oh, that's the late, great Roy Orbison and all about Ooby Dooby here on The Take. And young Karen up there on the hill listening in, and she's always listening. She's a lovely lady. She really is. I wish we could sort of get some of these people down here and have a bit of a talk on air with them, but we can't do that. Okay. But Karen, I hope you're warm tonight. Yes, you are. Great stuff. Let's continue. And young Paul, he's about...

0: never can tell. Here on the Tank, 6 minutes away from news at 8. And for those people out on the roads, please, I always mention it, please take it easy, won't you? And young Paul is listening in tonight. Hi, Paul. I hope you're enjoying the program.
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0: And a big thank you to that sponsor and all our sponsors that kept us company tonight. I'll give you a big hug. Okay. It's 4 minutes away from news and young Ray over south. A lot of people. I keep saying over south. A lot of people are over south. Hi, Ray.

That's the Hollies. A long, cool woman in a black dress. A beautiful old song from years gone by. I think Ray would remember that one. I'm pretty sure he would, yes. Well, that's about it for me. I enjoyed the program. I hope you enjoyed the selection of music that we put on, especially from 7 o'clock onwards with the Cheerios. Well, you have a great tomorrow, a safe weekend, and we'll do it all again next Tuesday night, Thursday night, around about the same time. Okay, 6 to 8. I'll catch you then.

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3: BBC News with Moira Alderson. The UN is warning of a serious decline in the amount of fresh water stored on the Earth's surface. Rivers and lakes are drying up while glaciers are retreating, according to a report out on Thursday. Wayne Jenkinson is from the World Meteorological Organization's Director of Hydrology.
4: Over the 3 years from 2023 to 2025, glaciers lost around 1,400 gigatons. That's about a third of all the fresh water the world withdraws in a year. 2025 was the fourth year in a row in which all 19 glacier regions around the globe lost ice. In Central Asia, Iceland, the Russian Arctic, and Western Canada and the United States, it was among the three worst years on record.
3: The UN's annual report on water resources also points out that climate change is predicted to cause both floods and drought, with especially severe consequences for Asia and Africa. The head of Microsoft's Artificial Intelligence Division has said everyone working in the field should make a commitment to only developing systems that humans can control. Mustafa Suleiman told the BBC the superintelligence being developed by tech firms should always be subordinate, contained and controlled, what he called humanist AI.
5: Our job is to contain technologies and align them so that we get the best out of them. If we didn't have any air traffic control regulation, planes would be hitting each other in the sky. The purpose of regulation is to shape and sculpt technology so that it delivers more good than harm. So I think it's right to be concerned, as I said, or worried or alarmed, as you wish. But it's also right to be optimistic about the benefits and to have everybody focus now on the challenge of governing and shaping this technology.
3: Palestinian officials say the US has, for a second year running, denied a visa to Mahmoud Abbas, the Palestinian Authority president, to attend the UN General Assembly in New York. Dozens of other Palestinian officials have also been denied visas. The Trump administration accuses the PA of glorifying terrorism. It rejects the accusations. Police have discovered the body of another woman in the South African city of Ekurhuleni, where a spate of killings has caused outrage and fear. Eight other women have been killed there over the past 2 months. It's raised questions about the huge scale of gender-based violence in South Africa. Hale Mochlemi recently took part in a tribute to one of the murdered women.
6: In the last 3 months, ending June, there's 500 plus women that have passed away as a result of femicide. In as much as the government has been saying we as women need to take precautionary measures when we go for our runs, or women in general, but that is not enough. We have exhausted all the things that they have been telling us to do. And I think now the ball is really in their court. They need to take more stringent measures.
3: BBC News. Ukraine's Ministry for Infrastructure says a Russian drone has hit a Tanzanian-flagged civilian ship in the Black Sea, killing the captain and injuring three crew members. The vessel was en route to a Ukrainian port. The ministry has called for an international response to secure maritime routes. The European Commission says its proposal to make Canada an associate EU member is not aimed against the United States, but for our common strength. It was responding to President Trump's description of the plan as a hostile act. The Canadian Prime Minister, Mark Carney, will shortly address the European Parliament and outline his vision for a far closer relationship between Ottawa and Brussels. Here's Katia Adler.
7: The US is traditionally the number one trade partner for both. Canadians and Europeans also used to look to Washington first when it came to defence. But Donald Trump has changed all that. The president of the European Commission, Ursula von der Leyen, took the unprecedented step of offering Canada associate membership of the EU. What that means is unclear, though there's a bilateral interest to work closer in digital technologies, energy and security, as well as to promote multilateral global governance when it comes to trade.
3: The boss of Snapchat says it would be willing to implement time limits restricting how long teenagers can spend on the app. Evan Spiegel told the BBC he believed this could be an important step forward for the industry. The High Court in Uttar Pradesh, India's largest state, has ordered restrictions be lifted on a man who converted to Islam to marry a Muslim woman. Ayush Malik had petitioned the court, saying he'd been put under illegal confinement. The father had lodged a formal complaint against the son under the state's anti-conversion law, alleging the young man had been brainwashed. The judge ruled that Mr. Malik was free to choose his religion and his spouse. That's the latest world news from the BBC.
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9: 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Friday's forecast is sunny. Light winds becoming northeast to southeasterly 15 to 20 kilometers per hour during the afternoon, then becoming light during the evening. Kempsey 25, Southwest Rocks 20 and Willawarren 25 degrees. Saturday's outlook is sunny. Winds west to northwesterly 15 to 20 kilometers per hour tending southeast to southwesterly during the day, then becoming light during the afternoon. Kempsey 30, Southwest Rocks 22 and Willawarren 30 degrees. Sunday's forecast is sunny. Light winds becoming northeast to southeasterly 15 to 20 kilometers per hour during the day, then becoming light during the evening. Kempsey 30, Southwest Rocks 22 and Willawarren 31 degrees. That wraps up your update of local weather on 103.1 Tank FM.
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11: G'day, it's Michael Kemp, your local member for Oxley. I recently welcomed the New South Wales Shadow Minister for Police to the Mid-North Coast, and we heard directly from locals and police about the issues affecting our community. We heard concerns about youth crime, unregistered bikes, antisocial behaviour and violent home invasions. Everyone deserves to feel safe in their own home, and I'll continue fighting for stronger laws in Parliament to back our police.
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0: 45 RPM songs you can sing along to, even if you can't carry a tune. Michael Jackson with the guitar solo from Eddie Van Halen there. Beat It. The song peaked at number 2 in Australia. Now for a change of pace, let's go to the phones.
1: Hi Wes, I would love to hear Blackbird by Beatles.
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1: I just think it's melodically just a beautiful song, and I think there's something so simplistic about it as well. But for me, it was also one of the first songs that my eldest son started to learn on electric guitar, and it was just such an amazing thing once we finally got his little setup in his room to watch him to be able to start to love music. And he absolutely loves Beatles, is one of his all-time favourites actually. So it's a request for me because I love it, but also for him.
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0: 8.45 RPM, taking us back to the days when music sounded great. Remember? So do we. That's a song that wasn't released on a 45 until the mid-90s. When it was first released in the late 60s, it was part of a double LP set called The Beatles, or as it became known, The White Album. Now, you may not know this, but the stereo version of the album is a minute longer than the mono version. Go figure. This hour, we look at the biggest selling 45s this week across the decades. Ward has a fun quiz about Manfred Mann. And Newman features a song that was a massive hit the same year the telecommunications tower at Canberra's Black Mountain officially opened. The History of Pop next on 45 RPM.
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their memorable hit, Moscow, the location of the 1980 Olympic Games. In 1980, Christy Allen claimed the ABC Countdown Award for Most Popular Female Performer. She followed it up with He's My Number One. Not number one, but it did peak at number four. Cold Chisel took out the ABC Countdown Award for Most Popular Group, and they also had one of the year's biggest selling local albums with East. Alcohol was to blame for the early deaths of AC/DC lead singer Bon Scott and Led Zeppelin drummer John Bonham. Scott was only 33 and Bonham 32. And another tragedy occurred on December 8 when ex-Beatle John Lennon was innocently killed by a mentally disturbed fan. Lennon, age 40, was with his wife Yoko when he was shot outside their apartment building in New York. In November, a month prior to his death, he had released a brand new album, Double Fantasy, and the single, Just Like Starting Over. Both the album and single made number one in Australia. 40.

0: 45 RPM, taking us back to our school days with The Smoke from a Distant Fire, the Sanford Townsend Band, the duo's only top 40 hit. Coming up, the biggest tunes this week from across the decades. And in the quiz, Ward's got a stack of questions to ask you about one of the most popular groups in what was called Swinging London in the 60s. Let's see what you remember on the quiz, next on 45 RPM.
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3: Well, just how much of a music whiz are you? This is your chance to find out. Each week, we'll throw three questions at you. One easy, the second is harder, and the third is for experts. You can participate at home, at work, while driving in your car. There's no numbers to ring and no prizes if you get the right answers. This week's questions are all about Manfred Mann, one of the most successful British bands of the 60s.
4: There she was, just walking down the street singing.
3: Here are the questions. Question one. Manfred Mann was named after one of its members. What instrument did he play? Question 2. In the 60s, Manfred Mann had two lead singers. Who were they? And question 3. What Manfred Mann song names the members of the band? Here's some thinking music from the Manfreds.

some thinking music from Manfred Mann. How did you go? Question one was, Manfred Mann was named after one of its members. What instrument did he play? The answer? Manfred Mann was the group's keyboardist.

Question two. In the 60s, Manfred Mann had two lead singers. Who were they? The answer? The first lead singer was Paul Jones. He left for a solo career, securing hits with Sons and Lovers, High Time, and I've Been a Bad, Bad Boy. The second singer was Mike Darbo, who also wrote the tunes Handbags and Glad Rags for Rod Stewart and Build Me Up Buttercup for the Foundations. Question three. What Manfred Mann song names the members of the band? The answer? Now, this is a hard one. The answer is The One in the Middle. The song was the title track of the band's 1965 EP, which, according to the Kent Music Report, spent 14 weeks in the national chart. The song is best known in Brisbane, where it hit the top 10.

So how did you go? If you got one right, that's great. If you got two, you did really well. And all three, let's face it, you amaze me with what you know. Join me again next week for another pop quiz on 45 RPM.

'Cause you're home. 45 RPM. When you're happy, you enjoy the music. When you're sad, well, you understand the lyrics. And all I ever wanted. Now let's look at the number one tunes on this day when we were growing up. 60 years ago, Ringo Starr got his first number one as a member of the Beatles with Yellow Submarine. Paired with Eleanor Rigby, it held the top spot for 8 weeks. We all live in a yellow submarine, yellow submarine, yellow submarine. 50 years ago, ABBA launched a 2-month run atop the Australian charts with Dancing Queen. It's the song for which they're best known today. You are-

And 40 years ago, the English pop group Bananarama scored its biggest hit in Australia, covering the 1970s shocking blue hit Venus, which also topped the Australian charts.

0: RPM Bananarama and their first top five Australian hit, Shy Boy. Next hour in Aussie Legends, the cover of a James Brown tune that launched a 50-year career for an Australian singer. And our Lost 45 takes us into the world of John Cage and the avant-garde. That's next hour on 45 RPM.
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14: 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If you have got a debt, we would have written to you first. If we do ring you, our staff will identify themselves and let you know how you can call us back. But if the person calling you is rude and aggressive, threatening police or legal action if you don't do something immediately, it's not the ATO. 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
0: Let's check what's happening around the Macleay Valley weather-wise on Tank FM. Friday's forecast is sunny. Light winds becoming northeast to southeasterly 15 to 20 kilometres per hour during the afternoon, then becoming light during the evening. Kempsey 25, Southwest Rocks 20 and Willawarren 25 degrees. Saturday's outlook is sunny. Winds west to northwesterly 15 to 20 kilometres per hour tending southeast to southwesterly during the day, then becoming light during the afternoon. Kempsey 30, Southwest Rocks 22 and Willawarren 30 degrees. Sunday's forecast is sunny. Light winds becoming northeast to southeasterly 15 to 20 kilometres per hour during the day, then becoming light during the evening. Kempsey 30, Southwest Rocks 22 and Willawarren 31 degrees. That wraps up your update of local weather on 103.1 Tank FM.
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0: 45 RPM, the greatest songs from the vinyl era, including the 45 version of Riders on the Storm from The Doors. That peaked at number 10 in Sydney and 14 in Melbourne. Now let's head to the phones. Matt, what can I do for you?
1: I would love to hear The Long and Winding Road by the Beatles.
0: Okay, what's your connection with it?
1: Well, I've always loved the song, but during lockdown for COVID, I was watching the Beatles documentary Get Back, and watching Paul McCartney write that song just took the love of the song and the appreciation of the song to a whole new level for me. 45.

8.45 RPM with the Beatles' The Long and Winding Road. The song hit number 32 in Adelaide, but didn't chart in Brisbane. Number 6 in Hobart and Melbourne, 2 in Perth and 4 in Sydney. One of the few Beatle tracks that didn't go to number 1. But there was a reason, and that's the 1970 radio ban. Now that was a 5-month period that saw commercial radio in Australia ban the airplay of songs by Australian and UK artists who were released on major labels. In Sydney, Melbourne, Adelaide and Brisbane, stations played a cover version of The Long and Winding Road by Day Costello, Elvis's dad. That's Elvis Costello.

0: Strange and the avant-garde, and that all somehow gets mixed up with the Motown classic. And in Aussie legends, the cover of a James Brown tune launches a 50-year career for an Australian singer. Linda Pease has the story in Aussie Legends next on 45 RPM.
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6: Ask anyone to name an Australian female singer in the 70s, and most would come up with Helen Reddy, I Am Woman, or Olivia Newton-John, Banks of the Ohio. Others might recall Linda George, Alison McCallum, Colleen Hewitt, Marsha Hines, Alison Durbin or Wendy Saddington. It wasn't a good time for female singers as the music industry in Australia was dominated by male singers and male groups. James Brown said it well a decade earlier when he recorded the song It's a Man's Man's World. The title was apt, but Renee Geyer created quite a unique take on the song.
7: A lot of the songs were covers in those days. Man's World was one of the ones brought to me, and it was interesting because a lot of people would say, oh, but it's a man's... But I always talked about it as being the answer to Helen Reddy's I Am Woman. You know, it's like, yeah, it's a man's world, but it'd be nothing without us. You know what I mean? And so I thought that was a great, more realistic way of putting it, you know, because, it still was a man's world, you know. And my recollection is that that was the question as to how it would be by a woman, and it ended up being the best thing I ever did because, I mean, there were other things that were so lucky. That album was bigger than the Man's World album, and Say I Love You, of course, but Man's World was the thing that catapulted me into the public eye because of the controversy of it as well, you know, so it was a good thing.
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0: I'm Sandy Kay. Join me each week for a breath of fresh air, Saturday at midday after the news update. It's a light, bright and breezy mix of music with lots of interviews from your favourite stars of the 60s, 70s and 80s. I love tracking down and chatting to the people who make the music, and I can think of nothing better than putting a smile on your face as together we relive some of the best days of our collective youth. 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
4: BBC News with Moira Alderson. The United Nations is warning of a serious decline in the amount of fresh water stored on the Earth's surface. Rivers and lakes are drying up while glaciers are retreating, according to a report out on Thursday. The UN's annual report on water resources also points out that the increasingly erratic weather caused by climate change is predicted to cause both floods and drought. Wayne Jenkinson is the World Meteorological Organization's Director of Hydrology.
5: Some regions with smaller glaciers, such as Central Europe, the Caucasus, the Western Canada and United States, may already have reached what we call peak water. After this point, a glacier gives less meltwater each year simply because there is less ice left to melt. That matters for every community downstream that relies on water during hot, dry summers.
4: South African police have discovered the body of a woman in Ekurhuleni, east of Johannesburg, the ninth in 2 months. She was found partially naked with her throat cut. The spate of killings in the area has caused outrage and fear. There's widespread speculation the murders have been committed by a serial killer, but police have not confirmed this. Canada's Prime Minister Mark Carney has welcomed the European Union's ambition to offer his country associate membership. Speaking at the European Parliament, he said Canada and the EU were not just fair-weather allies pursuing zero-sum deals in thinly-veiled criticism of Donald Trump's America. Mr. Carney said they had an unyielding defence of human dignity, freedom and democracy.
6: It's this mutual advantage that's at the core of the case for a deeper partnership between Canada and Europe. Europe brings so many things: market power, research depth, advanced manufacturing, the ability and the will to set standards that the world frequently adopts.
4: A court in Syria has issued the first sentences over massacres carried out in the Alawite heartland by armed groups last year. The military court in Aleppo sentenced a former member of the forces of the current government to 20 years in prison, while two supporters of the deposed Assad regime received respectively a death sentence and life imprisonment. Sebastian Usher has this report.
7: The mass killings of Alawites in early 2025 raised fears that Syria might collapse back into sectarian violence just months after the toppling of Bashar al-Assad. Forces affiliated to the new authorities carried out massacres in which entire families were killed. The government claimed it was responding to attacks by pro-Assad armed groups. At least 1,500 people, mostly civilians, were killed. The massacres stained the image of Syria's new leaders. Their opponents said the bloodshed showed they had not shaken off their Islamic extremist roots. The Alawites, to which the Assad family belongs, and several other communities remain suspicious. This trial is unlikely to change that.
4: World news from the BBC. The head of Microsoft's Artificial Intelligence Division has said everyone working in the field should make a public commitment to only developing systems that humans can control. Mustafa Suleiman said the superintelligence being developed by leading tech firms should always be subordinate, contained, aligned and controlled. He reserved particular concern for Anthropic. While praising it for being well-intentioned, he said the firm was encouraging AI to think of itself as human. Russia has kept up its attacks on Ukrainian infrastructure overnight, targeting three factories in and around Kyiv, producing drones, and further south, two bridges used to supply weapons from Romania. It also claims to have hit a steel mill in Zaporizhia. The High Court in Uttar Pradesh, India's largest state, has ordered restrictions be lifted on a man who converted to Islam to marry a Muslim woman. 31-year-old Ayush Malik said he'd been put under illegal confinement as he'd married against his father's wishes. The judge said Mr. Malik was free to choose his religion and his spouse. A river in Australia that's home to crocodiles has been approved as the rowing and canoeing venue for the 2032 Brisbane Olympics, despite objections from rowing executives from a number of countries. Critics say the river is prone to flooding and its currents and natural bends can make the races unfair. The BBC's Simon Atkinson reports from Queensland.
8: The State Premier, David Crisafulli, who's pushing hard to have parts of the Brisbane Olympics held in regional Queensland, has dismissed the rowing execs as a group of elites. Absent, in public at least, the C word, crocodiles. Saltwater crocs up to 4 metres long are spotted in the Fitzroy regularly, though there have been no recorded attacks on humans. This weekend, Rockhampton hosts a school rowing regatta. The event's safety management plan, seen by the BBC, mentions the word crocodile 28 times.
4: Simon Atkinson with that report. That's the latest BBC News.
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10: 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Friday's forecast is sunny. Light winds becoming northeast to southeasterly 15 to 20 kilometres per hour during the afternoon, then becoming light during the evening. Kempsey 25, Southwest Rocks 20 and Willawarren 25 degrees. Saturday's outlook is sunny. Winds west to northwesterly 15 to 20 kilometres per hour tending southeast to southwesterly during the day, then becoming light during the afternoon. Kempsey 30, Southwest Rocks 22 and Willawarren 30 degrees. Sunday's forecast is sunny. Light winds becoming northeast to southeasterly 15 to 20 kilometres per hour during the day, then becoming light during the evening. Kempsey 30, Southwest Rocks 22 and Willawarren 31 degrees. That wraps up your update of local weather on 103.1 Tank FM.
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19: Ladies and gentlemen, please welcome Martin Brown.

classic soul sounds today. First off, Arthur Conley's Sweet Soul Music. And we hope we're feeling better. My name's Martin Brown, and if you're not feeling better, hopefully you soon will. Enjoy the music. Thank you for tuning in.

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That's Otis Redding, The Love Man. 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

The Impressions had a number of hits across the Atlantic with soul music, and that one from the 1970s, a hit in the UK, called First Impressions. As we move forward to the earlier 80s, James Brown, this is Living in America.

James Brown, Living in America, the godfather of funk during the 1970s and early 80s. It was good. I told you it did.

0: sounding so dynamic over the headphones, isn't it? That's Quincy Jones, the Soul Bossa Nova. First of two from Quincy. 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
0: 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It's the Vinyl Impressions series. Vinyl Soul Music.

Fantastic was sound of Aretha Franklin, Jumpin' Jack Flash, the Mick Jagger song. You tell him, Aretha. 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Just of two from Stevie Wonder, this one I Wish.

Duke, Stevie Wonder, and I Wish before that. And we wish you well, and I hope you're feeling better really soon. This is Martin Brown with the Vinyl Impressions. Listen out for more on the series. There's a lot of them, you know.

0: Fat Larry's band, changing the mood there with Zoom. Hey, you two more to go on the show. Hope you're enjoying it. Look out for the vinyl impressions. Should be with you on your favourite radio station now when you're listening in. Thank you for doing so.
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is Martin Brown saying farewell. See you next time. Thank you for tuning in. Do appreciate that. We'll tidy up now with Booker T and the MGs. This is Green Onions.

0: 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There's more classics on the way in just a moment.
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1: Let's check what's happening around the Macleay Valley weather-wise on Tank FM. Friday's forecast is sunny. Light winds becoming northeast to southeasterly 15 to 20 kilometres per hour during the afternoon, then becoming light during the evening. Kempsey 25, Southwest Rocks 20 and Willawarren 25 degrees. Saturday's outlook is sunny. Winds west to northwesterly 15 to 20 kilometres per hour tending southeast to southwesterly during the day, then becoming light during the afternoon. Kempsey 30, Southwest Rocks 22 and Willawarren 30 degrees. Sunday's forecast is sunny. Light winds becoming northeast to southeasterly 15 to 20 kilometres per hour during the day, then becoming light during the evening. Kempsey 30, Southwest Rocks 22 and Willawarren 31 degrees. That wraps up your update of local weather on 103.1 Tank FM.
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3: BBC News with Moira Alderson. The United Nations is warning of a serious decline in the amount of fresh water stored on the Earth's surface. The UN's annual report on water resources also points out that the increasingly erratic weather caused by climate change is predicted to cause both floods and droughts. Here's our environment correspondent, Matt McGrath.
4: The report describes the planet's glaciers and groundwater as a kind of savings account, a giant water buffer that helps balance out the drier years. But a hotter climate means that for the fourth year in a row, every major glacier region lost ice, and the rains are failing to refill what's been lost. The whole water cycle is becoming more erratic, researchers say, driving up the human cost. In Jamaica, damage from a single hurricane last year wiped out more than 40% of the country's economic output.
3: Canada's Prime Minister has called for a sweeping strategic alliance with the European Union, saying it would create a beacon for democracies. In a speech to the European Parliament in Strasbourg, Mark Carney welcomed the proposal for Canada to become an associate member of the EU. Later, at a news conference, he told reporters that Canada would decide for itself who its strikes deals with.
5: We are looking for partnerships that are complementary, that reinforce our sovereignty. And that's what is on offer here. And Canadians are united that nobody is going to tell us what language we speak. No one is going to dictate our culture or with whom we can strike agreements.
3: The European Union's executive body has announced plans to keep children safe online, including a ban on under-13s using social media and a requirement for secure children's accounts. The Commission President, Ursula von der Leyen, said children were engaging with some of the most sophisticated technology ever created, which wasn't designed with their well-being in mind. Earlier, the boss of Snapchat, Evan Spiegel, said it would be willing to implement time limits restricting how long teenagers can spend on the app. South African police have discovered the body of a woman in Ekurhuleni, east of Johannesburg, the ninth in 2 months. She was found partially naked with her throat cut. The spate of killings in the area has caused outrage and fear. There's widespread speculation that the murders have been committed by a serial killer, but police have not confirmed this. Lieutenant General Puleng Dimpane is the acting police commissioner.
6: It's still very early to make any conclusions about this body. However, because we are having a multidisciplinary team that was assembled already on Sunday, it was joined by the National Forensic Investigative Psychology Unit so they can assist with the profiling of the victims to look at the similarities and if there's any connection that can be made on all the bodies.
3: World News from the BBC. Russia kept up its attacks on Ukrainian infrastructure overnight, targeting three factories in and around Kyiv producing drones, and further south, two bridges used to supply weapons from Romania. Ukrainian officials say five people were killed when a drone hit a bus in the Nikopol area. An alliance of left-wing parties has come out narrowly on top in Sweden's general election, with all the votes now counted. The result would allow Sweden's former Prime Minister, the Social Democrat Magdalena Andersson, to return to power after 4 years in opposition. Here's our Global Affairs reporter, Paul Moss.
7: 176 seats to 173, a knife-edge victory which reflects Sweden's polarised politics. But divisions also exist among the four left and liberal parties, which together came out on top. There'll be tough negotiations to form a ruling coalition. Although everyone expects the former Prime Minister, the Social Democrat Magdalena Andersson, to return to office. The current Prime Minister, Ulf Kristersson, has now resigned. He'd been criticised for offering to form a coalition with the anti-immigrant Sweden Democrats Party. Both now seem likely to be excluded from power.
3: Nigeria's largest labour union is calling on the government to intervene over the rising cost of petrol, warning that it's placing further financial pressure on households. The Nigeria Labour Congress wants additional oil revenues to be used to support consumers. It argues that Nigeria should be better protected because it's an oil producer. And a river in Australia that's home to crocodiles has been approved as the rowing and canoeing venue for the 2032 Brisbane Olympics over the objections of rowing executives from a number of countries. Critics say the river is prone to flooding and its currents and natural bends can make the races unfair. The threat from crocodiles was not addressed in the assessment. That's the latest world news from the BBC.
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9: Let's check what's happening around the Macleay Valley weather-wise on Tank FM. Friday's forecast is sunny. Light winds becoming northeast to southeasterly 15 to 20 kilometers per hour during the afternoon, then becoming light during the evening. Kempsey 25, Southwest Rocks 20 and Willawarren 25 degrees. Saturday's outlook is sunny. Winds west to northwesterly 15 to 20 kilometers per hour tending southeast to southwesterly during the day, then becoming light during the afternoon. Kempsey 30, Southwest Rocks 22 and Willawarren 30 degrees. Sunday's forecast is sunny. Light winds becoming northeast to southeasterly 15 to 20 kilometers per hour during the day, then becoming light during the evening. Kempsey 30, Southwest Rocks 22 and Willawarren 31 degrees. That wraps up your update of local weather on 103.1 Tank FM.
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0: The Southwest Rocks Surf Club is hosting the beachside markets at the picturesque Horseshoe Bay Reserve. The markets will be operating from 8 a.m. to 1 p.m. with the next one on Saturday 26th of September. 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
1: Let's check what's happening around the Macleay Valley weather-wise on Tank FM. Friday's forecast is sunny. Light winds becoming northeast to southeasterly 15 to 20 kilometres per hour during the afternoon, then becoming light during the evening. Kempsey 25, Southwest Rocks 20 and Willawarren 25 degrees. Saturday's outlook is sunny. Winds west to northwesterly 15 to 20 kilometres per hour tending southeast to southwesterly during the day, then becoming light during the afternoon. Kempsey 30, Southwest Rocks 22 and Willawarren 30 degrees. Sunday's forecast is sunny. Light winds becoming northeast to southeasterly 15 to 20 kilometres per hour during the day, then becoming light during the evening. Kempsey 30, Southwest Rocks 22 and Willawarren 31 degrees. That wraps up your update of local weather on 103.1 Tank FM.
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3: BBC News with Sue Montgomery. Canada's Prime Minister has called for a sweeping strategic alliance with the European Union, saying it would create a beacon for democracies. In a speech to the European Parliament in Strasbourg, Mark Carney welcomed the proposal for Canada to become an associate member of the EU. He proposed deep cooperation in areas including trade, defence and technology, adding that Canada could help meet Europe's energy needs. Mr. Carney went on to reject President Trump's threat of further tariffs if Canada drew closer to the EU. Here's Bernd de Boosman.
4: Prime Minister Carney notably kind of alluded to this, saying that tariffs had been weaponized and used as a coercive measure. But so far, he seems kind of undeterred by President Trump's comments. And if anything, I think this has made Prime Minister Carney quite popular at home. And we've already seen many Canadian businesses kind of begin to turn away from the United States.
3: The United Nations is warning of a serious decline in the amount of fresh water stored on the Earth's surface. The UN's annual report on water resources also points out that the increasingly erratic weather caused by climate change is predicted to cause both floods and drought. Here's our environment correspondent Matt McGrath.
5: The report describes the planet's glaciers and groundwater as a kind of savings account, a giant water buffer that helps balance out the drier years. But a hotter climate means that for the fourth year in a row, every major glacier region lost ice, and the rains are failing to refill what's been lost. The whole water cycle is becoming more erratic, researchers say, driving up the human cost. In Jamaica, damage from a single hurricane last year wiped out more than 40% of the country's economic output.
3: South African police have discovered the body of a woman in Ekurhuleni, east of Johannesburg, the ninth in 2 months. She was found partially naked with her throat cut. There's widespread speculation that the murders have been committed by a serial killer, but police have not confirmed this. Tabela Musikili is the Deputy National Police Commissioner for Policing. She says she has confidence in the force.
6: The South African Police Service and its partners are very much capable. There have been incidents before that we managed to crack and solve. I am very confident, and I will say this, putting my head on the block, that the teams that we are having are very much able and capable.
3: A centuries-old manuscript widely considered among the most valuable and insightful depictions of Aztec civilization is going on display in Mexico after almost 200 years abroad. The Codex Azcatitlan, crafted between the mid-16th and 17th centuries, is made of pictograms detailing Aztec history up to their fall after the arrival of the Spanish conquistadors. BBC News. The Houthis in Yemen say 3 children have been killed by Saudi airstrikes in the Taiz region, while the Saudis say 1 person has been killed by shrapnel from a Houthi drone in the west of Saudi Arabia. It's the first death to be officially announced in Saudi Arabia since the latest flare-up of fighting with the Iranian-backed Houthis started several weeks ago. The European Union's executive body has announced plans to keep children safe online, including a ban on under-13s using social media and a requirement for secure children's accounts. The Commission President, Ursula von der Leyen, said children were engaging with some of the most sophisticated technology ever created. Nick Beek has more details.
7: What the European officials are saying is there needs to be a sort of gradual approach here. So within that, there would be no social media for children under the age of 13. When you get to the age of 13 and when you're 14, there would be limited access, but that would be with parental supervision, only an hour a day. And it's only when you get to the age of 15 that you're able to open your own social media account.
3: Latest figures show the numbers of migrants and refugees trying to reach Europe by sea have dropped dramatically, yet there have been more deaths. 60,000 have so far tried to make the journey this year, down 39% on the same period last year. Around 2,300 have died, up from last year's figure of just under 2,000. The UN Migration Agency said this meant people were risking increasingly dangerous journeys. The National Portrait Gallery in London has unveiled one of the earliest known examples of a full-length portrait of a black subject in Western art. The gallery says it hopes to challenge historical preconceptions of the presence of people of African heritage in Europe. BBC News.
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10: Let's check what's happening around the Macleay Valley weather-wise on Tank FM. Friday's forecast is sunny. Light winds becoming northeast to southeasterly 15 to 20 kilometers per hour during the afternoon, then becoming light during the evening. Kempsey 25, Southwest Rocks 20 and Willawarren 25 degrees. Saturday's outlook is sunny. Winds west to northwesterly 15 to 20 kilometers per hour tending southeast to southwesterly during the day, then becoming light during the afternoon. Kempsey 30, Southwest Rocks 22 and Willawarren 30 degrees. Sunday's forecast is sunny. Light winds becoming northeast to southeasterly 15 to 20 kilometers per hour during the day, then becoming light during the evening. Kempsey 30, Southwest Rocks 22 and Willawarren 31 degrees. That wraps up your update of local weather on 103.1 Tank FM.
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0: Kookaburra Day Club meets Fridays from 9:30am to 1pm at the Memorial Hall, 1 York Lane, Kempsey. You're invited to come along and enjoy a great morning out with the club, with fun being the main aim of the game. Activities include cards, trivia, bingo, with guest speakers that you may be interested in. Morning tea is $10, bingo $5, and there's $1 and $2 weekly fruit and special raffles throughout the year. 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That's Lynn on 0418 276043, or Neil Elphick on 0427 257 274. 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
1: Let's check what's happening around the Macleay Valley weather-wise on Tank FM. Friday's forecast is sunny. Light winds becoming northeast to southeasterly 15 to 20 kilometres per hour during the afternoon, then becoming light during the evening. Kempsey 25, Southwest Rocks 20 and Willawarren 25 degrees. Saturday's outlook is sunny. Winds west to northwesterly 15 to 20 kilometres per hour tending southeast to southwesterly during the day, then becoming light during the afternoon. Kempsey 30, Southwest Rocks 22 and Willawarren 30 degrees. Sunday's forecast is sunny. Light winds becoming northeast to southeasterly 15 to 20 kilometres per hour during the day, then becoming light during the evening. Kempsey 30, Southwest Rocks 22 and Willawarren 31 degrees. That wraps up your update of local weather on 103.1 Tank FM.
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0: It's time for another warm and welcoming night at the Community Pop-Up Cafe, Friends and Food. 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No bookings, no cost, just friendly faces and a hearty dish waiting for you. You'll find this all on the corner of Belgrave and Sydney Streets in Kempsey, thanks to Adventist Community Services. Yes, times are tough for many financially, but if you're looking to connect, relax or simply enjoy a wholesome community dinner, drop in this Thursday between 5 and 7 o'clock. It's all happening at the Community Pop-Up Cafe Friends and Food by the Adventist Community Services, bringing neighbours together in these challenging times in the township of Kempsey.
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3: BBC News with Sue Montgomery. Canada's Prime Minister Mark Carney has rejected President Trump's criticism of his move to forge closer ties with the European Union, saying no one could dictate to Canadians about who they made agreements with. He stressed that Canada was seeking partnerships that reinforced its sovereignty.
4: I'm not proposing a third bloc in order to become a great power rival only with better manners. We do not seek power to dominate others. On the contrary, we are pursuing resilience so no one can control our open markets, impair our sovereignty, threaten our territorial integrity, or undermine our freedoms, our democracies, our rule of law.
3: Mr. Carney made the comments after addressing the European Parliament in Strasbourg, where he called for a broad strategic alliance with Europe. Latest figures show the numbers of migrants and refugees trying to reach Europe by sea have dropped dramatically, yet there have been more deaths. The head of the UN's migration agency said people are risking increasingly dangerous journeys. Sasha Schlichter reports.
5: 60,000 have so far tried to make the journey to Europe by boat this year, nearly 40% fewer than in the same period last year. Yet whereas 2,000 died in 2025, that figure has risen by 300. Amy Pope says nearly every death and disappearance at sea is preventable. The EU's border agency says the decline in crossings reflects better cooperation with partner countries and preventative measures in key departure states.
3: A centuries-old manuscript widely considered among the most valuable and insightful depictions of Aztec civilization is going on display in Mexico after almost 200 years abroad. Here's our global affairs reporter, Mimi Swaby.
6: The Codex Azcatitlan, believed to be crafted between the mid-16th and 17th centuries, is made of pictograms detailing Aztec history up to their fall after the arrival of the Spanish conquistadors. It's being loaned by France, where the document has been since 1896, to commemorate 200 years of relations between the two countries. Mexican leaders have long pushed for its return. The country has ramped up efforts to recover historical and cultural heritage since the administration of President Sheinbaum's predecessor, Andrés Manuel López Obrador. The Codex Azcatitlan will be shown at the National Museum of Anthropology in Mexico City. In return, Mexico has agreed to lend another priceless Aztec codex to France. No final return date has been publicly specified.
3: Venezuela's interim government has lifted restrictions in several media outlets ahead of resuming US-backed dialogue with the opposition. Local media say it's expected that more than 200 internet domains blocked since the government of Nicolas Maduro will now become accessible. BBC News. Poland's Prime Minister Donald Tusk says intelligence assessments point to Russia planning to launch hybrid drone and missile strikes against Poland and other NATO Eastern Flank countries, while portraying them as accidental. Mr. Tusk told Parliament such attacks could be intended to test NATO's willingness to invoke Article 5, which treats an attack on one member as an attack on all. Italian police have arrested 17 people involved in a network distributing child sex abuse material. The investigation resulted in the seizure of more than 22,000 videos and 34,000 images. Scientists have confirmed the discovery of the first new cat species in more than a century. The wild cat, known by its local name Tilcayo, inhabits the Yungas cloud forests of Bolivia. It's part of a group known as tiger cats and is a little smaller than the average cat. One of Syria's biggest stars, the singer Asala, is playing in Damascus on her first return to the country for 15 years. Asala openly expressed fierce opposition to the regime of Bashar al-Assad as the uprising against his rule began. Sebastian Usher reports.
2: A
7: Asala's latest record is simply called The Syrian Album, and it celebrates the different regions and communities and dialects of her homeland. It will be showcased along with her most famous songs from a decades-long career at a sports venue in Damascus, which has itself only just been reopened. Asala's vision of unity in Syria is one that its current leaders, who toppled President Assad almost 2 years ago, are keen to promote, but it's been hard to achieve on the ground. And there are religious hardliners who believe that the new Syria should follow a more strict code of Islam, in which singers like Asala should not be welcome.
3: BBC News.
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10: Let's check what's happening around the Macleay Valley weather-wise on Tank FM. Friday's forecast is sunny. Light winds becoming northeast to southeasterly 15 to 20 kilometers per hour during the afternoon, then becoming light during the evening. Kempsey 25, Southwest Rocks 20 and Willawarren 25 degrees. Saturday's outlook is sunny. Winds west to northwesterly 15 to 20 kilometers per hour tending southeast to southwesterly during the day, then becoming light during the afternoon. Kempsey 30, Southwest Rocks 22 and Willawarren 30 degrees. Sunday's forecast is sunny. Light winds becoming northeast to southeasterly 15 to 20 kilometers per hour during the day, then becoming light during the evening. Kempsey 30, Southwest Rocks 22 and Willawarren 31 degrees. That wraps up your update of local weather on 103.1 Tank FM.
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4: G'day, it's Michael Kemp, your local member for Oxley. I recently welcomed the New South Wales Shadow Minister for Police to the Mid-North Coast, and we heard directly from locals and police about the issues affecting our community. 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
3: BBC News with Sue Montgomery. Canada's Prime Minister Mark Carney has rejected President Trump's criticism of his move to forge closer ties with the European Union. He stressed that Canada was seeking partnerships that reinforced its sovereignty. Mr. Carney was speaking after addressing the European Parliament in Strasbourg, where he called for a broad strategic alliance with Europe.
4: Sovereignty today goes beyond being able to feed, fuel and defend ourselves. It now requires secure access to AI, semiconductors, critical minerals, payment systems, clean energy technologies, vaccines, space-based communications. Canada and Europe are each strong. Europe and Canada are stronger together.
3: Latest figures show the numbers of migrants and refugees trying to reach Europe by sea have dropped dramatically, yet there have been more deaths. 60,000 have so far tried to make the journey this year, down 39% in the same period last year. Sasha Schlichter reports.
5: Whereas 2,000 died in 2025, that figure has risen by 300. Amy Pope, the head of the UN's Migration Agency, says nearly every death and disappearance at sea is preventable. She thinks the higher death figures mean more people are ready to risk increasingly dangerous journeys. The EU's border agency says the decline in crossings reflects better cooperation with partner countries and preventative measures in key departure states. The sharpest drop in arrivals was recorded on the central Mediterranean route to Italy, but that route was also the deadliest, with fatalities rising from 844 to 996.
3: A centuries-old manuscript widely considered among the most valuable and insightful depictions of Aztec civilization is going on display in Mexico after almost 200 years abroad. The Codex Azcatitlan is made of pictograms detailing Aztec history up to their fall after the arrival of the Spanish conquistadors. A third person has died from malaria in an outbreak linked to Frankfurt Airport. The authorities in Germany believe all were infected by a mosquito which arrived in the country by plane. Here's our Global Affairs reporter Paul Moss.
6: First, it was two people working at Frankfurt Airport who died. Now, someone who lived nearby has succumbed to malaria, with another local also infected. Mosquito traps have been set up at the airport, and scientists are trying to identify both the species caught in them and which country they came from. Malaria is treatable, and in most cases curable. But that requires sufferers to seek urgent medical attention. And it's fair to say this tropical disease would not be most people's first thought if they came down with a fever in Northern Europe.
3: World News from the BBC. Venezuela's interim government has lifted restrictions on several media outlets ahead of resuming US-backed dialogue with the opposition. The National Telecommunications Commission announced that Venezuelans would be able to access a number of national and international news sites. Italian police have arrested 17 people involved in a network distributing child sex abuse material. The two-year investigation resulted in the seizure of more than 280 gigabytes of illegal content, more than 22,000 videos and 34,000 images. A fierce boardroom tussle at India's largest industrial conglomerate, the Tata Group, has led to the approval of a fresh five-year term for its chairman, who tried to step down. N. Chandrasekaran was opposed by Noel Tata, the senior member of the family which controls the holding company. Arunidhi Mukherjee reports from Delhi.
7: A statement from the board said Mr. Chandrasekaran had reconsidered his earlier decision not to seek another term as chairman. But while addressing the immediate uncertainty over leadership, the announcement sets the stage for a showdown between the board and its majority shareholder. Mr. Chandrasekaran initially stepped down amid a rift with Tata Trusts, the charity arm which holds a controlling interest in Tata Sons, over an order by India's central bank to take the company public. Tata Trusts has challenged his reappointment, calling it illegal. The board also said they will take steps to comply with the central bank's instructions.
3: One of Syria's biggest stars, the singer Asala, is in concert in Damascus on her first return to the country for 15 years. She expressed fierce opposition to the regime of Bashar al-Assad as the uprising against his rule began in 2011. Syrian officials have welcomed her homecoming as part of a renewal of Syria's artistic and cultural life. Some hardline Islamic figures have denounced her. BBC.
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9: 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Friday's forecast is sunny. Light winds becoming northeast to southeasterly 15 to 20 kilometers per hour during the afternoon, then becoming light during the evening. Kempsey 25, Southwest Rocks 20 and Willow Warren 25 degrees. Saturday's outlook is sunny. Winds west to northwesterly 15 to 20 kilometers per hour tending southeast to southwesterly during the day, then becoming light during the afternoon. Kempsey 30, Southwest Rocks 22 and Willow Warren 30 degrees. Sunday's forecast is sunny. Light winds becoming northeast to southeasterly 15 to 20 kilometers per hour during the day, then becoming light during the evening. Kempsey 30, Southwest Rocks 22 and Willow Warren 31 degrees. That wraps up your update of local weather on 103.1 Tank FM.
10: Hello and welcome to The Wire, your national and independent coverage of current affairs, right across Australia on community and Indigenous radio. I'm Emma Watsky, coming to you from Radio Adelaide here in Tandunya, on the lands of Gunamina. Our team pays our deepest respect to elders past, present and emerging. 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And today on the show...
11: Our stories have existed within this continent for tens of thousands of years more and longer than the institutions that currently publish them.
10: A new partnership between two First Nations-owned literary organisations aims to provide culturally grounded pathways for Indigenous Australians and visibility in the publishing industry. Also, ahead of Dementia Action Week, we hear more on the far-reaching impacts and personal experience of supporting a family member living with dementia. And later...
12: Don encapsulated the notion of multiculturalism, making us stronger out of diversity. And in many ways, I think that could be seen as one of his greatest achievements.
10: Next week marks 100 years since the birth of Don Dunstan, one of SA's most transformative political figures. We hear some rare insights from behind public-facing scenes. We'll have this and more for you over the next half hour. We're on air across Australia thanks to the Community Radio Network and the support from the Community Broadcasting Foundation. First up, today, Minister for Immigration Tony Burke released the government's immigration overhaul, aimed at reducing the net overseas migration. The changes will affect mostly international students and visa hoppers, with 2015's protection visa policy returning to the table. The government says it supports migration but defends the new regime intending to target migrants supposedly rotting the immigration system. But there has been mixed reaction across the political spectrum, with concern Labor has avoided proper parliamentary debate. Meanwhile, there's concerns from other advocates, including a leading education advocate who says reforms send the wrong message. The Wire's Eduardo Jordan spoke with National Director at Democracy in Colour, Nora Mansour, to hear more on her initial thoughts about Minister Burke's speech at the National Press Club.
13: My first impression of the new changes introduced through the framework is that it's a problem-solution mismatch. I think that the changes that were introduced through this new framework won't solve the problems that exist, including problems such as cost of living crisis, the housing crisis, environment, or even tackle racism and hate speech. The framework specifically targets vulnerable groups, including students and asylum seekers. We know that, you know, students are one of the most vulnerable groups coming into the country. But also the whole framing of students as group of people coming into this country to manipulate the system through quote-unquote visa hopping is quite damaging and quite hurtful and could really further demonize this group of potential migrants. And furthermore, we don't know exactly what these changes are going to mean or are going to look like for asylum seekers.
14: Nora, are there any positives you see from his address today?
13: Based on the announcement, I think the only positive aspect was around workers' visa. There was an announcement through one of the questions that were asked around workers' visa that potentially they could add a second or a third year for working holiday visa processing is being restored. But then again, this is not something that is going to change or to address the real problems that we are facing, the housing crisis, the cost of living crisis, or racism and hate speech.
14: As you previously mentioned, one of the main points from this address or from the overhaul is to ban international students to bring their families with them, and also they will be creating an EOI system. How do you think this will impact our communities?
13: Yeah, I think we take an issue with the framing of students as a group of people that is coming here once again to do visa hopping, or they have some malicious intentions where they want to come, quote unquote, on a student visa and then visa hop into some another visa so that they can stay in the country. Our response to this is twofold. First of all, we think that people who make a choice to come to this country, study, and then end up falling in love, right? Finding someone and wanting to stay, or falling in love in the country, with the country that they're on, and deciding that they want to build a life and a future here. So the whole framing of students coming here to visa hop and manipulate the system is harmful. But we think also it economically could have negative implications on our economy, because students do actually contribute a lot to the country's economy. As they stay, they become part of the workforce, they contribute to the economy in various ways. But also thinking about the students and the restrictions that they're imposing on students being unable to bring in their family members, and what could that mean? I think this is an attack on family values.
14: Minister Berg announced a bit of the overhaul in terms of protection visas. He started saying that he was going to tackle the disingenuous protection visas. What's your take in this new approach on protection visas?
13: Obviously, the way that he framed it is that some people who apply for protection visa have illegitimate protection claims, and this is really where they basically face issues and problems. But our point, so this is that, how do we decide what is a legitimate protection claim when we are already having problematic refugee and asylum seekers policies? We think Australia should increase the asylum seekers and refugee intake. Currently, we don't take enough refugees and asylum seekers by international standards or by our capacity as a country. So how do we then, in that sense, progress those policies and not really regress what we currently have in place?
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10: Dementia is a brain condition that affects memory, thinking, mood and behaviour. Around 500,000 Australians live with dementia, while about 1.7 million people care for someone with the disease. Its impacts extend beyond the person diagnosed, affecting families, friends and carers. Ahead of Dementia Action Week, The Wire's Georgia Perry spoke with Michelle Bishop about dementia's far-reaching impacts, along with her own experience supporting her late mother.
16: My mum, Nancy, was diagnosed with dementia at the age of 75, and she passed away 10 years later at the age of 85. Her Alzheimer's journey was difficult, but there were also lots of fun times as well during that time.
17: What were some of the signs that Nancy showed of dementia before she was diagnosed?
16: In the beginning, my dad was very supportive and protective. And for many years, we didn't really know that Mum was struggling or that she was on the road to having an Alzheimer's diagnosis. After a while, I sort of found out a few things that if I had have known, I might have actually sort of thought about it a bit more. I found was for my sister's 40th birthday. Mum did a 40th birthday photo album for all of us, and there's five of us. And my younger sister, her 40th birthday, there wasn't an album, but I found in Mum's craft room that there were three different attempts where she had tried to put together the 40th birthday album. Mm-hmm. And that made me very sad. I was quite confronted by that. So I knew that she didn't want to forget to get that album done, and she tried really hard, but she couldn't bring it together to get it done.
17: What was it like having a loved one with dementia, and how did this impact you personally, if you don't mind me asking?
16: It was very sad for me watching Mum struggle with her life during her Alzheimer's journey. At the beginning, you lose the person that you confide in, the person that shares all of everything that you're doing in your life. You ring up, to drop a hat to ask a question. So you actually lose a very emotional, supportive person. And then this sort of becomes a role reversal where you're having to care for them. She was a strong and independent community-minded person, and becoming unsettled and confused was difficult, for me to understand.
17: Yeah.
16: But I never felt like I'd lost my mum.
17: What have you found to be some of the misconceptions the broader public may not know about dementia or caring for a person with dementia?
16: I think that the biggest misconception and understanding is that, a lot of people, like Mum did show the signs of getting angry, and a lot of people tend to want to take that anger personally, but they need to understand that the person with dementia in that moment doesn't have control over that. It's their dementia diagnosis that makes them behave like that.
18: Dementia Australia offers support for those living with the disease and those affected by it. Chris King, a Dementia Australia advocate, says Dementia Action Week raises important conversations around the disease.
19: Dementia Action Week is an event that Dementia Australia hold each year in September, and it's to raise awareness and to allow people to come together and talk about dementia. And this year's theme is It's Time to Talk About Dementia. So the theme sort of works in with what we do with this event each year.
17: I suppose that lends on to the next question of why is Dementia Action Week important?
19: It's important, Georgia, for a number of reasons, but I think the main one is to raise awareness of the disease. Currently, there's about 150 different types of dementia, but it's to lessen the stigma and to raise the awareness. Yeah, it affects all ages.
17: Why do you think we don't talk about dementia often? Why are these conversations so vital?
19: It's a tough subject. My mum suffered for a number of years with it before she passed away after having a stroke and a bad fall. It's a tough subject, whether you're caring for someone living with dementia or whether you're living with dementia. You can be ostracised and forgotten about, sadly. This sort of goes towards helping people to understand it, appreciating the difficulties that people living with dementia and their carers have.
17: Where could people find resources for information about dementia or caring for someone with dementia?
19: If you've got a situation where you're not understanding what's going on, or you're supporting somebody with dementia, or you have a concern about your memory or any of those sorts of things, there's resources available on the website, which is dementia.org.au.
10: 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The collective aims to promote visibility in an industry where fewer than 1% of staff identify as Aboriginal or Torres Strait Islander, according to the 2022 Australian Publishing Industry Workforce Survey. The Wire's Taylor Viskitch spoke to Black and Bright Artistic Director and CEO BB Oliver to find out more.
11: What the First Stories Collective will be and what it will do is assess and dive deep into the current structures, parameters of the national publishing and storytelling industries, and assess what the challenges are facing Black storytellers and publishing professionals. We know that Black stories are central to the cultural heart and the future of this entire country, but we've inherited a system and an industry that is very much Western in its policies and within its ethos.
20: Can you provide some insight into some of those challenges and barriers that you mentioned that First Nations creators currently face within the literary sector?
11: The bottom line of the current industry is what is going to sell the most books and what is going to make the most money for the publishing house. We know that that's not what interests or what drives a First Nations storyteller to share their voice and to share their knowledge and their cultures. But at the same time, we didn't really have necessarily a choice but to accept those conditions. And so for all these decades, we've been operating within an industry that wasn't designed for us. We know that there's this constant chase for what I call the brown dollar or the black dollar. There is always a dollar figure and value attached to First Nations stories. But the majority of that income and economy that's generated from these stories isn't going back into the community's pockets or the storyteller's pockets.
20: And if you can provide some insight into what the responses within that community have been so far since announcing the launch of the First Stories Collective.
11: There's a big difference between what the First Stories Collective seeks to do and what already has been done within this industry. We need to acknowledge the years of efforts of the First Nations Australian Writing Network, the advocacy that they displayed and moved through. There is a strong agreement within the entire industry and our community that says we need to see these changes happening. There's been a lot of positivity and a lot of hope. And over the last few years, especially, there's been so much censorship regarding what certain groups of people consider is safe to say. And it's just a repetition of history. So there's been a lot of sadness and a lot of anger. So this work that FSC is undertaking now provides glimmers of hope, and we feel really good about our future.
20: And you've also mentioned that story is more than a product. Can you elaborate on that? What role does storytelling hold in relationship to country and culture?
11: Story is the backbone, you know, that spine and all of the rib bones of our communities and the different pieces that make up who we are. When we think about our cultural identities, our laws, our customs, and all of these knowledges that have been accumulated over more than 2,000 generations, it's all transcendent and shared through story. It is about the preservation of not just the culture and the story, but the identity of one person and every person that has stood with that person in community, behind them in the past, and even bleeding into the future.
20: What does a culturally grounded creative ecosystem look like to you so that First Nations stories and storytellers are respected and supported?
11: One that actually utilises the power and the strength and the knowledge within those communities to help design roadmaps and the architecture of systems and policies. We need to see governments and organisations and communities all around the country, you know, including those communities of readers who love to immerse themselves in Black stories, to say, what is it that you need? Because this work has been already happening for decades, and it will continue to happen for decades to come. Our stories have existed within this continent for tens of thousands of years more and longer than the institutions that currently publish them. And so a culturally grounded industry will be respectful, acknowledging, mindful, and use that in the best practice possible.
10: Black and Bright Artistic Director and CEO BB Oliver speaking with The Wire's Taylor Viskitch.
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10: September 21 marks 100 years since the birth of Don Dunstan, one of the most transformative political figures in South Australia's history. As Premier, Dunstan helped reshape this state. His government is remembered for social reform, Aboriginal rights, multiculturalism, the arts and equality. He influenced perceptions of the state, including how South Australia saw itself. But behind the public figure was a man known closely by only a small group of advisers and colleagues. One of them was Mike Rann. Before he became Premier, Mike Rann worked with Don Dunstan as his press secretary, speechwriter and advisor. He saw Dunstan not just as a politician, but also behind the scenes, dealing with the pressures, possibilities and personal costs of political life. To commemorate Don's birthday 100 years ago, Radio Adelaide's Penny Gale spoke with Mike Rann about working with Dunstan and what he saw in him that the public didn't get to.
12: His big thing was that he wanted to recapture for South Australia the national leadership in policy and reform that we had back in the 1890s. And, you know, with votes for women, industrial relations reforms, all of those things. So he really believed that being a leader nationally wasn't sticking your neck out, but was standing head and shoulders above the crowd. So I think he absolutely saw South Australia as a laboratory for change, that where things could be kind of tested in South Australia to see if they'd, could go national. And multiculturalism, I mean, Don deserves massive recognition for the fact that, he and Whitlam moved to end the White Australia policy, but also really Don encapsulated the notion of multiculturalism, that you could bring your cultures with you and share, whether it's cuisine or dance or festivals or music, that it was a way of actually making us stronger out of diversity. And in many ways, I think that could be seen as one of his greatest achievements. Yeah, he was a fantastic boss. I worked with him during an incredibly difficult period. He'd sacked the police commissioner. There were huge demonstrations against him. His young wife, Adele Coe, was diagnosed with terminal lung cancer, and he nursed her through all of that while being Premier, and I think became quite not only ill himself but quite seriously depressed. But he was fiercely loyal to his staff. He was incredibly supportive. He was, years later, he was out there in Salisbury campaigning for me to be elected as a backbencher. So I think that, he was someone, when I think about him, he's defined by the word courage. Courage in his public life, courage in a very dramatic private life. And I think that he was absolutely did stand head and shoulders above the rest of Australia politically. But the fact is, though, he wasn't a saint. And one of the things that, sometimes I go to functions and hear people talking about Don Dunstan and, saying, oh, he was a statesman, he wasn't party political. I'm thinking, really? You didn't, clearly never met him. He absolutely loathed the what he called the troglodyte cave of the South Australian Liberal Party. And he used to say to me, the key in politics is you don't just win and enact things. You've got to win, get re-elected and re-elected in order for reforms to be embedded. Otherwise, they'll be tossed out in short order.
2: Do you think he was responding in some ways to what was happening in the community, or was he in front of public opinion with the reforms he was so passionate about?
12: I think he was definitely in front of public opinion, but he saw, his key point to me time and time again was you've got a lead. There's no point in following public opinion. You've got to lead public opinion, but you've got to stay in touch with those that you lead. And he did. He educated the electorate on important issues. And I think that, and that's another thing, it's hard to do that. I mean, anybody can think up reforms, but it's the actual selling of them and getting them done, which is the hard part. I mean, he kept a real eye on what was happening in other countries, including in Europe, a whole number of the reforms that Roy Jenkins, who was the Home Secretary in Britain in the Harold Wilson government in the 60s, and he was the sort of the reformer on a whole range of things, including abortion, homosexual law reform, and so on. So he kept an eye on what was on reforms that were happening elsewhere, and then basically grabbed the baton and then ran with it in Australia.
10: 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And unfortunately, that's the end of the show today. As always, thanks so much for being with me. I'm Emma Watsky from Radio Adelaide here in Tandunya. 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
3: Good morning, I'm Laura Devoy. Australia's environment ministers are being urged to act on packaging reform when they meet today. The Albanese government has confirmed packaging reform won't be introduced during its current term, but campaigners say they will continue to call for a legally binding extended producer responsibility scheme. Director of environmental organisation Boomerang Alliance, Jeff Angel, has told National Radio News state ministers need to push the government to change its mind.
4: They tell the Federal Minister for Environment what you're doing is, or what you're not doing is not good enough, and we need to really deliver to the community a better resource system, a circular economy and a safer environment.
3: King Charles has warned of the existential dangers posed by artificial intelligence. His Majesty convened a summit in Scotland overnight to discuss how AI could be used to benefit society. AI giants Anthropic, NVIDIA and OpenAI, the UK's AI minister and the Pope's advisor were among those in attendance. King Charles says the pace of AI is both intriguing and deeply concerning.
5: There seems urgency in adequately considering the existential dangers of such technologies falling into the wrong hands and being used in potentially catastrophic ways.
3: The European Union says it remains firmly committed to supporting the people and government of Yemen. In a statement issued overnight, the EU strongly condemned the Houthis' military campaign in Yemen and strikes against Saudi Arabia. It says the targeting of civilians and civilian infrastructure is unacceptable, and it's urging the Houthis to cease all military action. Homeowners and businesses are calling on governments to support them to go all electric. It comes off the back of modelling from Energy Consumers Australia, which shows efficient electric appliances could save households around $2,000 per year on their energy bills. Those savings could increase to as much as $5,000 annually if an electric vehicle is added. Lot Wolf from Energy Consumers Australia says most households are ready and wanting to make the switch, but need government support.
6: The Electrify Australia campaign is calling for an electrified households package that will include time-limited finance options to help landlords meet energy efficiency rental standards, or additional funding to state-run energy programs to provide interest-free loans and discounts.
3: New South Wales police have charged a woman believed to be the mother of a newborn baby whose body was found in a garbage bin in Sydney's southwest last month. Officers attended a home in Auburn yesterday morning and spoke with the 24-year-old woman, who was taken to hospital for assessment. Upon her release, she was charged with concealing birth by disposing body. She was granted bail and will return to court later this month. A centuries-old document which tells the story of the Aztecs has gone on display in Mexico for the first time in 186 years. The Codex Azcatitlan is thought to have been drawn in the 16th century after the arrival of the Aztecs in what is now Mexico. Turning to sport, New South Wales Swifts defender Sarah Clough will be eligible to represent Australia in the Constellation Cup despite pleading guilty to assault. She fronted court earlier this month, having allegedly kicked a security guard outside a Sydney pub after she was refused entry in June, though avoided a conviction. Netball Australia has fined the 31-year-old $5,000 and handed down a suspended 2-game ban. The Diamonds will face New Zealand in a 4-match series next month.
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12: Yes, and the forecast for Friday, the 18th of September, well, taking a look here, the weatherman's telling us it's going to be sunny. There's a chance of fog in the south early this morning. Light winds becoming northeast to northeasterly, around 15 to 20 kilometres in the early afternoon, then tending west to northwesterly in the evening. Daytime temperatures are expected to reach between 21 to 26. Foster's expecting 20, Port Macquarie and Coffs Harbour 21, but Kempsey and Taree 25. The sun was due to rise at 5:44 a.m. and is due to set at 5:42 p.m. Taking a look here, fire danger, yep, is for the North Coast, then the New England, they're all moderate, but for the Greater Hunter and the Northern Slopes, they're high. And let's take a look and see what's happening with our temperature here. At the moment, we're sitting on 7.5, feels like 5.0. Our humidity is at 96%. The wind is west at 9 kilometres. The wind gust is at 14 kilometres. And our pressure is sitting at 1,028.3 hectopascals. So that's a little bit of our forecast that's going to be happening for today. Anyway, we'll go and take a look at our coastal waters. Now, this is for the Coffs Coast, and this is from Wallai to Smoky Cape, and this is up until midnight tonight. Now, the winds are going to be south to southwesterly, around 10 to 15 knots, becoming variable, about 10 knots in the middle of the day, then becoming northerly, around 10 to 15 knots in the evening. Seas come around 1 metre. The swell is a south to southeasterly, around 2 to 2.5 metres, and the weather, cloud clearing. And for our Macquarie coast, this is also up until midnight, and this is from Smoky Cape all the way down to Seals Rock. Weather situation, we have a high pressure system over the state, is extending. A strong ridge lies over New South Wales coastal waters, bringing moderate to fresh south to southwesterly winds. Now the winds will weaken as the high moves over the Tasman Sea late on Sunday. Behind this cold front will brush a southerly coastal waters on Monday, leaving southerly changes in its wake. A change is expected to reach Queensland border on Tuesday. Now the forecast up till midnight. Winds are going to be south to southwesterly, around 10 to 15 knots, variable about 10 knots in the morning, then becoming north to northeasterly, around 10 to 15 knots in the early afternoon. Now the winds are going to be reaching up to around 20 knots offshore, south of Crowder Head, and then that's in the late evening. Sea's going below 1 metre, the swell is a southerly, around 2 to 3 metres, and the weather is going to be mostly sunny.
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13: Maringa. Dangati kutum bari ditten. Ninambu bitta, ninambu wara, wa buku. Banduna kai, mungan mungu. Dangati kutum bari ditten. Dangu bari ditten. And danang, maranga baria ditinja.
11: We furthermore acknowledge the stories, traditions and living cultures of Aboriginal and Torres Strait Islander peoples on this land and commit to building a brighter future together.
12: And a very good morning to everyone. I hope everyone is doing fine. I wouldn't step outside for a while. It's very nippy outside. And there's a little bit of breeze blowing out there. Yeah, well, they said we were going to get a bit of a frost up the river, so yeah, but anyway. It is now 9 minutes past the hour of 6 o'clock, and you're about to listen to Tank FM's Brekkie. My name's Anne. I'm with you now until 9 o'clock.

Yeah, that's my opening song for our brekkie. Yes, good morning, Australia. Yes, and as I said, 12 after the hour, 6 o'clock. And I'm going to let you know what songs I have lined up. Yes, and the Vogue's going to be doing You're the One. Then we have Paper Lace. They're going to be doing Night Chicago Died. And then we got Crosby, Still and Nash, and they're going to be doing Teach Your Children. They're all ready to go now.

Yes, and as I said, that was Crosby and Still and Nash. Yep. 24 after the hour or 6 o'clock here at the Tank. Yep. Anyway, let's go and see. Oh, we're going to have a listen to a bit of Foster and Ellen. Ready?

Yeah, that was Foster and Allen and Partners in Rhyme. It is 27 after the hour of 6 o'clock, and it's time for me to see what's happening on our roads.

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0: Yeah, this is all happening out at Mount Seaview on the Oxley Highway between Ford River Road and Fenwick Road. That's 18 kilometres east of Yarrawick. Yes, there's been a change in traffic conditions. Now, the advice is plan your journey, reduce your speed limit to 60. Now, this is to do with the Oxley Highway flood recovery, and they're hoping to have this completed by the 31st of December. The other advice is the section or single lane traffic conditions will be in place. 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
0: Yes, and in case you missed the 6 o'clock one, well, the weatherman says it's going to be sunny, and there was a chance of fog in the south earlier this morning. Light winds becoming northeast to southeasterly. That's around 15 to 20 kilometres in the early afternoon, then tending west to northwesterly in the evening. And the daytime temperatures are expected to reach between 21 to 26. Well, Foster's expecting 20, but Port Macquarie and Coffs Harbour 21, Kempsey and Taree 25. And the sun was due to rise at 5:44 a.m. and is due to set at 5:42 p.m. this evening. Also, taking a look at our fire danger for the North Coast and the New England, they're moderate, but for the Greater Hunter and the Northern Slopes, they're high. Anyway, we're going to have a look and see what our temperature is going to be here for today. At the moment, we're sitting on 7.9, feels like 5.8, and our humidity is at 94%. The wind is west now, 7 kilometres. The wind gust is at 11 kilometres, and our pressure is sitting at 1,028.6 hectopascals. So that's a little bit of our forecast that's happening for today. Anyway, I have lined up coming your way now because we're listening to our last one, Teach the Children. We're going to listen. Leslie Gore's going to be doing Sunshine Lollipop. And then we've got Wagon Wheels. They're going to be doing, the VW Boy is going to be doing Wagon Wheels. And then Frank Sinatra and Nancy Sinatra is going to be doing a little one called Something Stupid. So they're coming your way right now.

Yeah, that was Frank Sinatra and his daughter Nancy Sinatra. Yeah, something stupid, yeah. Anyway, it's 6:41 here. We're going to listen to a bit of Brian Letton. He's going to be doing a little song. Oh, I jumped over the top of my tissue. It's on his, I think it's the last one I ever got off him. And that was back in 2014 at Ted Walsh's. That was a long time ago. Yeah, anyway, he's going to be doing Smile. And that, so, yeah, and it's off his CD, and it's called Any Dream Will Do. But anyway, we're going to have a listen to that one.

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4: And a big thank you to our sponsors as well. Okay, let's go and have a... I've got a good one coming our way. Suits us. Peter, Paul and Mary's going to do a Puff the Magic Dragon. And then we got Rodney and the Deltones going to be doing a little GTO. Cliff Richard's going to be doing The Minute You're Gone.

There, that was Cliff Richards and The Minute You're Gone. And it is now 6:54 here at the tank. We've got four. Yeah. Scott McKenzie's going to be doing, if you're going to San Francisco, we're going to hear that one.

Yeah, if you're going to San Francisco. Okay, I think I better get a instrumental on because it's nearly time for me to cross over for our 7 o'clock news, and I didn't realise the time is really flying. It is when you're having fun, isn't it? Nah, not really. I'm playing a lot of these songs off my laptop. Yeah, I've got the CDs at home, don't worry about that. I do have that, so that's all good.

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3: Good morning, I'm Laura Devoy. AI companies have told the federal government Australia needs to slow down its artificial intelligence use and create better security laws. In a submission to an ongoing inquiry, OpenAI said leaders had a responsibility to work with other countries to stop global security threats. It said many of the most consequential risks will not stop at national borders, and Australia had a narrow window to find and fix cybersecurity threats. Tech giants Atlassian also used its submission to urge the government to bolster its laws, saying international standards and work already taken overseas should be used to protect Australian consumers. The Prime Minister is heading to the United States today, where he'll visit the headquarters of tech giant Apple and attend the United Nations General Assembly. Anthony Albanese will meet Apple's Executive Chairman Tim Cook to discuss the company's new parental controls for children. At the UN, he'll deliver Australia's national statement, which will underscore the nation's values and priorities. He'll be joined in New York by the Foreign Minister Penny Wong. Motorists with a cannabis prescription will be allowed to drive in New South Wales with some THC in their system. Under legislation which passed State Parliament yesterday, drivers with a prescription and who are registered with Transport for New South Wales would be exempt from the drug presence offence. However, a new offence would apply if THC exceeded 50 nanograms in oral fluid or 3.5 millilitres in blood. Independent State MP Alex Greenwich, who has long campaigned for the changes, told the ABC it's an historic moment.
4: There are hundreds of thousands of people across New South Wales who have been prescribed medicinal cannabis. These are hardworking people, but who are not allowed to drive at all, even though the THC in their system is in no way impairing them. It's just staying there.
3: Canada is on track to become the European Union's first associate member. The status, which does not yet exist, would mean closer regulatory alignment and participation in some EU programs. Speaking to the European Parliament, Canadian Prime Minister Mark Carney welcomed the move.
5: I will tell you, polling shows that an overwhelming majority of Canadians support much closer ties with Europe. Together, Canada and the European Union can anchor our ground to hold our values while forming a protective canopy under which our citizens can thrive.
3: US President Donald Trump has labelled the move laughable and has threatened very serious tariffs on Europe if it proceeds. President of the European Commission, Ursula von der Leyen, has suggested Australia and New Zealand could explore a similar path to Canada. The United Nations is warning of a serious decline in the amount of fresh water stored on the Earth's surface. Its annual report on water has found rivers and lakes are drying up while glaciers are retreating. It also points out the increasingly erratic weather caused by climate change is predicted to cause both floods and drought. Secretary General of the World Meteorological Organization, Celeste Solo, told the BBC the reserves have traditionally acted as the planet's savings account.
6: A buffer that absorbs bad years so that a single drought or a single dry season does not translate directly into a water crisis. One of the central stories of the 2025 report is what is happening to that savings account. And the simple answer is that we are depleting it.
3: Turning to sport, in football, Adelaide United has started its Asian Champions League 2 campaign with a win. The Reds defeated Hong Kong club Taipo FC 3-0.
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0: It's time for another warm and welcoming night at the Community Pop-Up Cafe, Friends and Food. This Thursday evening from 5 till 7 p.m., everyone is invited to come along, share a meal, and enjoy great company. No bookings, no cost, just friendly faces and a hearty dish waiting for you. You'll find this all on the corner of Belgrave and Sydney Streets in Kempsey, thanks to Adventist Community Services. Yes, times are tough for many financially, but if you're looking to connect, relax, or simply enjoy a wholesome community dinner, drop in this Thursday between 5 and 7 o'clock. 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
3: And the forecast is going to be sunny. And they're also saying light winds becoming northeast to southeasterly around 15 to 20 kilometres in the early afternoon, then tending west to northwesterly in the evening. And the daytime temperatures are expected to reach between 21 to 26. Well, we have Taree and Kempty both expecting 25, Coffs Harbour and Port Macquarie 21, and Foster 20, and the sun is due to set at 5:42 p.m. this evening. Also taking a look at our weather at the moment, the temperature here is 9.3, feels like 7.3. Our humidity is at 90%. The wind is west-southwest at 7 kilometres. The wind gust is at 11 kilometres. And our pressure is sitting at 1,029.1 hectopascals. So that's a little bit of our forecast for Friday.
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3: That's right, you are listening to Tank FM. And what have I got lined up? We're listening to... What was we listening before? We went to if you've gone to San Francisco. Yeah, Scott McKenzie. Well, Lydie Gourmet is going to be doing Blame It on the Bossa Nova. And then we're going to have a listen to a little bit of Elvis Presley.

Yeah, that was Elvis and Drums of the Island. I wanted to surprise you. Yeah. I knew I had them on there. But anyway, we have a listen to a little bit of Red Sabine. And he's going to be doing a little one simply called, let me have a look. I didn't jump the fence.

0: Yep, that was Reg Sivine. I love that song, I really do. I hope you did too.
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0: And a big thank you to our sponsors, 16 after the hour of 7 o'clock, and we have coming your way now is Mary Hopkins. She's going to be doing Those Were the Days. Juicy Newton's coming and doing Just Call Me Angel. And Cliff Richards is going to be doing On the Beach.

0: Yes, and we've got a bit of work happening out at Illawarra on the Oxy Highway near Rush Creek Road. Now, they're hoping to have this completed by the 30th of September, and the impact is every day from 6 a.m. to 6 p.m. Traffic is affected in both directions. Advice is check your signage, exercise with caution, and reduce your speed limit to 40. They are doing curvet work. It will be taking place in various locations on the Oxley Highway, including Tom Gully Creek and Double Gully. There is an alternative stop and slow traffic condition will be in place to allow motorists to pass in one direction at a time. Traffic control will be on site to direct motorists. Motorists are advised to allow approximately 5 minutes of your additional travel time.
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0: Yes, and we'll take some look at our forecast. Well, it's still the same. It's going to be sunny. And also we have winds are going to be west to northwesterly. Hang on, something's not right here. Something is definitely not right here. Yeah, I got it right. Yeah, it's going to be light winds becoming northeast to southeasterly around 15 to 20 kilometres in the early afternoon, then tending west to northwesterly in the evening. Now, don't forget the daytime temperatures are expected to reach between 21 to 26. Well, Foster's expecting 20, Port Macquarie and Coffs Harbour 21, Kempsey and Taree 25, and the sun is due to set at 5:42 p.m. this evening. Fire danger for the North Coast, the New England, are all moderate, but the Greater Hunter and the Northern Slopes, well, they're going to be high. At the present moment here in Kempsey, we are now sitting on 10.3, feels like 8.4. Our humidity is at 86%. The wind is west-northwest at 11 kilometres. The wind gust is at 18 kilometres. And our pressure is sitting at 1,029.1 hectopascals. So that's a little bit of our forecast that's going to be happening for today. And anyway, let's get back in with our music. Yes. And before we went, we were listening to Cliff Richards. He was doing On the Beach. Well, Leo Sayer's going to be doing? I don't think so. Why, that one, I've got to, yeah. He's going to be doing When You Needed Me. And then, let me just see. Yeah, then we got Dolby Gray's going to be doing Drift Away. And then we got Madonna. Yep. And she's going to be doing Like a Virgin. Let's go. So something went wrong there. Some drift away jumped in. I don't know. That'd be probably me.

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3: 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It is now 7:47 here at the Tank. Cherish is done by the associations. Bye Bye Blackbird, Mills Brothers. And then we've got Bridge Over Troubled Water by Simon and Garfunkel. So they're all going to come your way right now. Okay, you ready for it?

0: Yeah, that was from A Jack to a King. That was the King singing that, Elvis Presley. I got quite a few of him doing country music on my laptop. Yes, you can buy the CDs. Of course you can with it in. Okay, it's nearly time for me to get ready for our 8 o'clock news. But when we come back, Cliff Richards is going to be doing, I have lined up constantly, and then Lonnie Donovan's going to be doing My Old Man, the Dustman. So that's all going to come your way as well. But in the meantime...
1: A reminder that school speed zones are now in operation. Speed limits of 40 kilometres per hour and below should now be observed. New South Wales school zones generally operate between 8 to 9.30am and 2.30 to 4pm on school days.
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5: Good morning, I'm Laura Devoy. Restrictions on smart glasses, workplace protections and online safety will be on the agenda at a roundtable on artificial intelligence today. Employment Minister Amanda Rishworth will host the meeting, which comes amid warnings the rapid advancement of AI could cause harm to humans. A number of major employers who have cut jobs due to the rise in AI, including the Commonwealth Bank and Telstra, will be in attendance. Ms. Rishworth told the ABC the vast majority of jobs are going to be augmented.
6: So that means AI is going to become part of your job. How do you support employees to have that be incorporated into your job? What is the support and training that is being provided? What does consultation look like with employees?
5: An environmental organisation is warning households will pay more if the federal government doesn't change its mind and act to reform the domestic recycling industry. Environment ministers are meeting today. Boomerang Alliance is among the campaigners calling for Federal Minister Murray Watt to take steps toward a legally binding extended producer responsibility scheme. Director Jeff Angel explains to National Radio News why there's been a strong reaction to Mr. Watt's recent decision to back away from reform.
7: Industry is outraged by that because they had committed, gone through a lot of processes committing to EPR. Obviously, environmental groups who have been campaigning for this for years are similarly outraged, but so are state governments. They were ready to support the federal government.
5: New figures show the number of migrants and refugees trying to reach Europe by sea have dropped dramatically, but there have been more deaths. 60,000 people have tried to make the journey so far this year. That's 39% less than the same period last year, the BBC's Sasha Slichter reports.
8: Whereas 2,000 died in 2025, that figure has risen by 300. Amy Pope, the head of the UN's Migration Agency, says nearly every death and disappearance at sea is preventable. She thinks the higher death figures mean more people are ready to risk increasingly dangerous journeys. The EU's border agency says the decline in crossings reflects better cooperation with partner countries and preventative measures in key departure states.
5: The United Nations has warned the humanitarian situation in Yemen is deteriorating. The UN Human Rights Office says it has verified 55 civilian casualties from 19 incidents since the beginning of this month, but the real toll was likely higher. The Houthis have been conducting a military campaign in Yemen as they seek to establish themselves as the country's ruling authority. A teenager has been charged with allegedly possessing violent extremist material and promoting it online. Police will allege the 18-year-old was the operator of several social media channels where extremist content was shared. A master sand sculptor will be continuing work on his latest piece in Perth's Kings Park today. Tim Darby is creating a special sculpture as part of the Everlasting Kings Park Festival. He will be resuming the work this morning with the final reveal to take place tomorrow. His sculpting is taking place among thousands of wildflowers, which are in bloom throughout the festival. Turning to sport, New South Wales Swifts defender Sarah Clough will be eligible to represent Australia in the Constellation Cup despite pleading guilty to assault. She fronted court court earlier this month, having allegedly kicked a security guard outside a Sydney pub after she was refused entry in June, though she avoided a conviction. Netball Australia has fined the 31-year-old $5,000 and handed down a suspended 2-game ban.
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9: 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I'm Alex McLaughlin with today's report. National sheep and lamb supply tightened further this week, with 62,500 head offered nationally through Auctions Plus. The seasonal contraction ahead of Christmas was expected, and importantly, prices and key indicators continue to demonstrate resilience despite softer clearance in some categories. The Auctions Plus restocker lamb indicator eased marginally on the week to average $205 per head or 1,107 cents per kilogram dressed weight. While the weekly movement was softer, the broader trend remains positive. At this point in the calendar, the yearly is sitting at its strongest level in 5 years. Compared with historical performance, current values remain well above the long-term average and highlight a market that is holding firm even as listings taper into the Christmas period. Lamb numbers were lower across most categories, with crossbred lambs the largest offering at 22,900 head. Average prices for crossbred lambs eased $2 to average $198 per head, with the clearance softening to 57%. This easing reflects increased buyer selectivity rather than a loss of demand, as well-bred and well-finished lambs continue to attract solid competition. Merino weather lambs held steady at $159 per head and cleared strongly at 80%. Meanwhile, Merino ewe lambs recorded one of the most standout movements of the week, lifting $65 to average $191 per head. First cross ewe lambs also showed a notable improvement, rising $50 week on week to average $268 per head, supported by a 78% clearance rate. Shedding breed lambs continued to perform well, clearing 90% of offerings despite a $10 easing in the average price. National clearance softened 60%, driven largely by softer results in the crossbred lambs and heavier ewe categories. Despite this, value over reserve strengthened $20, indicating vendor expectations remain largely aligned with the market. From a state perspective, New South Wales remained the dominant listing state, accounting for 50% of total offerings, though listings declined 21% on last week. Victoria followed with 34% of listings, with both states recording softer clearance and reduced numbers sold. Meanwhile, Queensland and Tasmania recorded strong percentage increases off low volumes. That concludes today's Daily Market Update, brought to you by Auctions Plus, dedicated to connecting ag.
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3: Okay, we'll take a look at our forecast. Well, it's going to be sunny, and they're also saying light winds becoming northeast to southeasterly around 15 to 20 kilometres. That's in the early afternoon. Then tending west to northwesterly in the evening, and the daytime temperatures are expected to reach between 21 to 26. Well, we have Foster is expecting 20, but Port Macquarie and Coffs Harbour 21. Kempsey and Taree, 25, and the sun is due to set at 5:42 p.m. And our fire danger for the north coast as well as the New England is moderate, but the Greater Hunter and the northern slopes, well, they're going to be high. And at the present moment here in Kempsey, we're sitting on 13.6, feels like 11.0. Our humidity is at 77%. The wind is now west-northwest at 13 kilometres. The wind gust is at 18 kilometres. And our pressure is at 1,029.5 hectopascals. So that's a little bit of our forecast for Friday.
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3: We are all awake already. Okay. Okay, I've already told you what the song's is coming. 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
2: And a big thank you to all our sponsors as well. 17 after the hour of 8 o'clock. Okay, we have Ernie Sigley and Denise Drysdale is going to be doing A Paula. Then we've got Al Dean, he's going to be doing For Alone. And then Elvis Presley's going to come back. He's going to be doing one more, Paradise Hawaiian style.

0: Yeah, well, there's a bit of work happening up on the Bellbrook on the Armidale Road at PD. There's road schedule there. They're hoping to have this completed by the 30th of November. Now, it's the impact is on a Monday. Well, yeah, it says Monday right through to Saturday from 9 a.m. to 3:30 p.m. The road is closed in both directions. And they're saying Tuesday, Thursday, but Friday... they're not, that's only going to go right through to, where'd you go? Let me again. It always does it, just jumps. And that's so yeah. Friday, yeah, from 9:30 till 3:30. So, yeah, so that's all happening. But Wednesday, they're saying it's from 9 a.m. to 2 p.m. The road is closed for some reason. They just cut it short. Anyway, their little advice is... for the Armidale Road PD, will have road closure starting from Tuesday the 5th of August, which they've already started, right up until November the 26th. Weather permitting for land slip repairs, emergency vehicles will be accepted. School buses runs are not affected. So please be aware of that. They have got work happening up there on the Armidale Road at PD. Okay.
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2: 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And this-

0: G'day, it's Michael Kemp, your local member for Oxley. I recently welcomed the New South Wales Shadow Minister for Police to the Mid-North Coast, and we heard directly from locals and police about the issues affecting our community. We heard concerns about youth crime, unregistered bikes, antisocial behaviour, and violent home invasions. Everyone deserves to feel safe in their own home, and I'll continue fighting for stronger laws in Parliament to back our police.
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4: Yes, I'm going to take my last look at our forecast for Friday. Well, the weatherman says it's going to be sunny with light winds becoming northeast to southeasterly, and that's around 15 to 20 kilometres in the early afternoon, then tending west to northwesterly in the evening, and the daytime temperatures are expected to reach between 21 to 26. Well, we've got Taree and Kempsey both expecting 25, Port Macquarie and Coffs Harbour 21, and Foster, well, they're expecting 20. And at the present moment here in Kempsey, we're sitting on 14.8, feels like 11.7. Humidity is at 68%. The wind is west-northwest at 15 kilometres. The wind gust is up to 22 kilometres. And our pressure is now at 1,029.5 hectopascals. So that's a little bit of our forecast that's happening for today. But for tomorrow, Saturday, the 19th of September, sunny. The winds are going to be west to northwesterly, around 15 to 25 kilometres, tending west to southwesterly in the middle of the day, then becoming light in the late afternoon. Overnight temperatures will fall between 7 and 12, and the daytime temperatures will reach between 25 and 30. I'll be back tomorrow morning seeing that. And for tomorrow, we're expecting 30 here in Kempsey. I thought I saw that on the news last night. Anyway, it is now, 8:32. And yes, we were listening. I've got Coming Your Way Now, Men at Work, Down Under, Ferrell and Huskin, Dear John, and Elvis Presley's going to be doing Speedway.

I was overseas in battle when the postman came to me, and he handed me a letter. I was as happy as I could be, for the fighting was all over and the battle had just been won. Then I opened up the letter and it started

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0: Yeah, that was Bertie Higgins and Key Largo. A little bit of sponsors.
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0: And a big thank you to all our sponsors as well. Okay, we've got Carly Simon's going to be coming to a Mockingbird, and Elvis Presley's going to come back and do Snowbird. And then we have Sky Pilot coming your way as well.

and say catch us all later. Hope you have a good day. I'll be back again tomorrow morning. Yes, and we can, with our generations of country music. Until then, please stay safe.

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2: Good morning, I'm Laura Devoy. King Charles is calling for artificial intelligence to be controlled before it's too late. His Majesty convened a summit in Scotland overnight to discuss how AI could be used to benefit society. Representatives from Anthropic, NVIDIA and OpenAI, the UK's AI minister and the Pope's advisor, were among those in attendance. King Charles says while the pace of AI is intriguing, it also poses existential dangers.
3: There seems urgency in adequately considering the existential dangers of such technologies falling into the wrong hands and being used in potentially catastrophic ways.
2: The National Farmers Federation is questioning how changes affecting working holidaymakers will help to ease housing pressure. Home Affairs Minister Tony Burke detailed the government's migration reform yesterday. It included changes to the working holiday visa. The NFF says backpackers are doing harvest in regional Australia and are not the cause of housing shortages in the capital cities. It says it's concerned controlling numbers, imposing caps and running ballots may not support farmers at all, and is joining calls from across the economy for an urgent briefing from the federal government. Drivers in New South Wales will be able to get behind the vehicle with small amounts of cannabis in their system. Legislation to lift a ban that stopped medicinal cannabis patients from driving passed the state's parliament last night. When it becomes law, drivers on an unrestricted licence will be required to enrol as a registered medicinal cannabis user with Transport for New South Wales and provide proof of a valid prescription. Registered drivers will also need to return a roadside THC result below 50 nanograms per milliliter to be permitted to continue driving. Research has found people with severe mental illness die more than 10 years earlier than the general population. Shannon Kirkwood has more.
4: A study led by the University of Queensland looked at state hospital data over 14 years to assess the mortality rates of those with severe mental illness. They found males with mental health disorders die 12 years earlier than the general population. For females, the gap is 10 years. While the mortality rate has improved, lead author Dr. Mike Trott says the research also found patients are dying younger from preventable physical health conditions such as cardiovascular disease. He says prioritising physical as well as mental health could be essential in closing the gap for people with psychotic disorders.
2: And if you need help, you can call Lifeline on 13 11 14. A third person has died from malaria in an outbreak linked to Frankfurt Airport. German authorities believe all were infected by a mosquito which arrived in the country by plane. Here's the BBC's Paul Moss.
5: First, it was two people working at Frankfurt Airport who died. Now, someone who lived nearby has succumbed to malaria, with another local also infected. Mosquito traps have been set up at the airport, and scientists are trying to identify both the species caught in them and which country they came from. Malaria is treatable and, in most cases, curable. But that requires sufferers to seek urgent medical attention. And it's fair to say this tropical disease would not be most people's first thought if they came down with a fever in Northern Europe.
2: Turning to sport, Adelaide United has started its Asian Champions League 2 campaign with a win. The Reds defeated Hong Kong club Taipo FC 3-0. The team was dealt a blow before kickoff, with captain Bart Vrents injured in the warm-up.
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7: Let's check what's happening around the Macleay Valley weather-wise on Tank FM. Friday's forecast is sunny. Light winds becoming northeast to southeasterly 15 to 20 kilometres per hour during the afternoon, then becoming light during the evening. Kempsey 25, Southwest Rocks 20 and Willawarren 25 degrees. Saturday's outlook is sunny. Winds west to northwesterly 15 to 20 kilometres per hour tending southeast to southwesterly during the day, then becoming light during the afternoon. Kempsey 30, Southwest Rocks 22 and Willawarren 30 degrees. Sunday's forecast is sunny. Light winds becoming northeast to southeasterly 15 to 20 kilometres per hour during the day, then becoming light during the evening. Kempsey 30, Southwest Rocks 22 and Willawarren 31 degrees. That wraps up your update of local weather on 103.1 Tank FM.
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8: We lost a largely unknown but great American singer on the 15th of September. His name was Ronnie Dove, D-O-V-E. He was 91 years old. So this little program is memories of Ronnie Dove. He formed a group called the Belltones in 1959. So let's begin with two tracks that he released as Ronnie Dove and the Belltones, Lover Boy and his version of Party Doll. 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

You went solo in 1964 and signed with Diamond Records in the USA. You had two releases in Australia and they were Say You, and the second release was One Kiss for Old Time's Sake. So this is both his Australian releases.

His first solo release in the USA was Sweeter Than Sugar, and we'll follow that with some of the other great solo releases that he had in the USA. 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

0: The sound of Ronnie Dove and Hello Pretty Girl from December 1964. We had Ronnie Dove and I Believed in You from April 1964, and Ronnie Dove and Sweeter Than Sugar also from April 1964. I'm Tall Paul and this is Tank FM 103.1. Coming up we have Ronnie Dove and A Little Bit of Heaven from May 1965.
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The sound there, Ronnie Dove, and A Little Bit of Heaven from May 1965. We had Let's Start All Over Again from March 1966. We also had in there as well Happy Summer Days from June 1966. And we had My Babe from April 1967. I'm Tall Paul and this is Tank FM 103.1. Today I'm remembering the great American singer Ronnie Dove, who died on the 15th of September, aged 91 years old. The next track is Ronnie Dove and Livin' For Your Lovin' from February 1968.

It was the sound of Ronnie Dove and Never Gonna Cry the Way I'll Cry Tonight from May 1968. Prior to that, we had Ronnie Dove and Living For Your Lovin' from February 1968. That's it from this My Little Memory Show about Ronnie Dove. We'll leave you with one of his sort of last recordings from March 1987. It's his version of old-time rock and roll. Thank you for listening to Tank FM 103.1.

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3: Good morning, I'm Shannon Kirkwood. The Federal Environment Minister is facing increasing pressure to make genuine reform to the nation's recycling industry. Campaigners are encouraging Environment Ministers to tackle the matter during a meeting today, despite the Albanese government saying packaging reform won't be introduced during its current term. Director of the environmental organisation Boomerang Alliance, Jeff Angel, spoke to National Radio News about the benefits of the extended producer responsibility scheme.
4: The outcome for the community is less litter, less waste of valuable resources because we're turning it into new material, new items, and thirdly, less pollution contamination.
3: Aboriginal organisations are appearing at a public hearing today to speak against the federal government's decision to extend compulsory income management. The practice has been described as discriminatory. Adam Evans reports for NIRS News.
5: More than 30,000 Territorians, most of them Indigenous, remain on the scheme, which quarantines part of their welfare payments for essential items. Labor said it kept its promise by abolishing the cashless debit card in 2023, but the separate basics card, which disproportionately affects Indigenous Territorians, remains in place. The Central Land Council has long opposed compulsory income management and is calling for a shift to a voluntary system instead.
3: A conversation is about to get underway on the future of Australia's universities. Shadow Minister for Education Julian Lisa will speak with the CEO of Universities Australia, Luke Sheehy, today about the next phase of change for universities as the Federal Parliament considers the University Accord Bill. Children across the European Union are set to face social media restrictions. European Commission President Ursula von der Leyen has outlined the plan which will seek to prevent children under the age of 13 from accessing some social media platforms, while there'll be no personal accounts for under 15s. She says the question is not whether children should have access to social media, but rather whether social media platforms should have access to children.
6: Young Europeans now spend 4 to 6 hours a day on screens. For years, platforms have denied the harm they created. They have tried to avoid prescriptive rules and set rules at their own pace. We're changing that with the Kids Act. That means that safety will come first.
3: The measure follows similar restrictions for young people in Australia, the UK, China, India and Turkey. Firefighters have been forced to stand and watch as a high-voltage substation in Sydney burnt early this morning. A coil system at the Mason Park switching station burst into flames just after 2 a.m. Ausgrid says the danger of burning equipment kept firefighters sidelined. The fire burned out under controlled conditions. The cause of the blaze is not yet known, with investigations to begin once the site is deemed safe to access. As bogong moths begin their journey across Australia toward the alpine regions, Australians are being asked to help track the endangered moths. Zoos Victoria says citizen scientists are encouraging